0: 50-14 lead against Michigan in 1968. When asked why he went for a 2-point conversion late in the game, did I hear the score? 50-14.
1: Yeah.
0: Why they asked Woody Hayes, why did he go for a 2-point conversion late in the game? And he said, because I couldn't go for three. I mean, that's what I'm talking about.
1: Kelvin, oh yeah. And like, you know, listen.
0: There was an intense heated rivalry. Come on. You grew up in Ann Arbor. You like your coach talking about, oh well, I like Ryan Day.
1: I think he's separate. Yeah, he's missing. Like, nobody expects him to literally hate Ryan Day.
0: No,
1: but if he
0: that's
1: came
0: of course
1: in with
0: not.
1: That animosity, like, hey, Ryan Day's a good dude, but we're trying to crack his head every single year. That's what
0: was
1: you
0: it. Jim
1: hear,
0: was
1: right?
0: it Jim Harbaugh or was it Ryan Day who counted down the days before they beat Michigan or beat?
1: Oh,
0: Ohio?
1: They all, no,
0: do you remember that?
1: Each coach does that. Yeah, that's like a thing. Like, they, yeah, we had
0: when they get hired,
1: starts, but. Here is the day when we're going to beat Ohio State or when we're going to beat Michigan. That's a real thing. And Rob G said it. We were on the phone earlier. I told him, I said, dude, I think this might be the biggest rivalry in all of sports. I mean, you got Lakers, Celtics, but I don't know if it's hidden quite like it used to. You got Duke, North Carolina. Yeah. I'll give you that. And
0: Yankees,
1: Red Sox. Yankees. Yeah. Yeah. So it's right up in there. If you want to say one, it's tomato, tomato, but it's right there at the top. And it's a lot of vitriol. You got Robbie. Proximity, right? They're just above, you know, sitting on top of each other, the states, and a lot of Ohio players. It's funny. The two Michigan's Heisman Trophy winners are both from Ohio, Charles Woodson and Desmond Howard. Shout out to my man, Des. So yeah, man, I want him to have a little smoke. It's fun. Nobody's asking him to literally get into a fist fight. He ain't got a triple player or a smack a player like Woody Hayes, but talk some smack, get into it. It's fun, man. You don't have to hate him personally, seriously, but get Ann Arbor lit. Listen, Ann Arbor was on a struggle bus for some time. Keep it going where we've been beating Ohio State, you know, over half, like three out of the last 4 years or something like that. Let's get this thing back rolling. I couldn't go for three. I love that. That's kind of funny. We are
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9: 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You scream. We all scream. Because Wendy's famous small classic Frosty is just

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1: Yeah.
2: No, you mean it on top of the refrigerator?
3: On top of the refrigerator.
4: No, I do. I ain't gonna lie. I need some of the logistics on that. Like,
0: you tell them off the air, Rob. You can explain, break it down. I'll draw a picture for you.
4: The math ain't mathing on that.
0: I'll draw you a picture.
4: Listen,
2: what are you talking about?
4: You don't
2: I'm 6'4".
4: That has nothing to do with height. That has something to do with strength. Okay, and I ain't seen you do a push-up since I known you.
2: You think I can't put a female on top of a refrigerator?
3: That's a joke.
4: No. Alex, please tell him it's harder than he's making it.
3: Rob, it's pretty hard.
2: No, it was I get a mini that fridge. Part, but it we're talking about fridge. The refrigerator.
4: I still agree with Rob. It was the mini fridge.
0: Stop it, Rob. Rob was living that dorm lifestyle. Even now.
4: Yo,
2: I had a full-blown apartment. This was my apartment in New York when I was a reporter. What are you talking about?
0: Rob's going to walk by his fridge at home and be like, still got it.
4: Still got it? Hey, what's the equipment to the way he going to put it? I'm trying to think what could be like 100 pounds that he would pick up. He don't have dog food or nothing. I'm trying to think. What can he pick up? One of those water cooler joints. He goes pick it up, see if he can put it on top of the fridge.
3: Oh, God.
4: See if I still got it.
2: Oh, man.
4: All right, my man. Y'all get off my phone, man. I ain't messing with y'all no more. Enjoy the weekend. Are you back Monday?
2: Yeah, I'll be back Sunday in L.A. And tomorrow, the memorial for my friend John Davis, J.D. We're going to lay him to rest and honor him and celebrate his life. So that's why I'm in Detroit.
4: Just don't bring up the Kinkos.
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0: at right time with the extra years that you've already been in someone's system can be a provide a great benefit. But short term, yeah, timing wise, certainly not helping anybody today.
1: Yeah, I mean, you're gonna get the fall through the cracks, guys. Where oh hey, guess what? This guy's gonna come back for one more year. Okay, but that's gonna be few and far between, right? I mean, I feel like this would have been a great story and something great. Just a couple of months, like college basketball would have helped immensely, right? For everybody, would have helped people in, you know, women's college basketball being able to say, "Hey, I'll come back for one more year." You know, I mean, it's really, really tough to see this now and go, "Okay, yeah, great, everybody can play. Okay, that's nice." And for a lot of sports, it's good, but for the big money making sports where kids are going, "Hey, I'm going to go make this and do this professionally," like that really kind of screws them. Yeah. But again, we got more big stuff out of college sports coming up, but straight ahead, a big story out of the NFL. Keep it right here. 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
1: Foundayo is the next generation of GLP-1 that swaps monthly injections for a daily pill. There's also the Wegovy pill, which became available earlier this year. What makes both daily pills so unique is the convenience. Foundayo can be taken with or without water at any time of the day and before or after a meal. The Wegovy pill must be taken on an empty stomach 30 minutes before a meal. Side effects for both are similar to other GLP-1 medications, including nausea, constipation, diarrhea, vomiting, and stomach pain. 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Having a choice of weight loss pills seems to signal a turning point in obesity care, where convenience becomes just as powerful as the drug itself. With this Medical Minute, I'm Melissa Adon.
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0: go back to earlier this season. He was hittable as can be, and then he suddenly found his groove and was starting to throw in the upper 90s, hitting 100 with great regularity. Just the tale of two very opposite ends. But for Paul Skeens, once one of the big heroes, now just a guy.
1: Exit out by DeFresca, exit Swollen Dome, Jason Smith, Mike Harmon. More baseball on the way, but straight ahead, the biggest sports story in the world today. 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
14: 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Makes me feel good to pass on our Arapaho traditions. My kids love going up to the Sundance. I like to tell people the Sundance is about family. It's about the tribe. It's not just about the dancer. It's kind of like life. As a Sundancer, I'm just one spoke in the wheel. I need my family there. I need my

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24: The White Sox now have a three-game lead in the AL Central after winning 6-1 at Tampa Bay, hitting four home runs off losing pitcher Nick Martinez. Cleveland was beaten at home 4-1 by Arizona, who scored four runs in the eighth. The Yankees shut out the Cubs 2-0 with two solo homers. Cincinnati edged Pittsburgh 8-7. Houston 11-2 over Texas, so the Astros are a half game ahead of the Rangers in the AL West. Milwaukee won again 6-2 at the Angels. Detroit 13-1 over the A's. Tigers pitcher Casey Mize scratched from his start with the trade deadline coming up on Monday.

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13: And a very happy Saturday morning to you. 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
13: 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You're number 20, smoking along strongly, I might add. To my right, the greatest co-host I've ever had a chance to work with in the 20 years of this show, the man with the plan, Jammin' Joe Hector.
14: Thank you. You were the man. So, I have this squishy on set.
13: Yep.
14: For my ADHD, and it's like the fad right now. Like all the kids and stuff, and the parents, they're getting all these squishies. I got a remote control from Mia, and I'm obsessed with it. I can't put it down. But it's helping me.
13: Great.
14: It's helping me. You know what I mean?
13: You feeling better?
14: And I just want to say happy birthday to the love of my life, Maria.
13: Maria, happy birthday.
14: I love you.
13: Yep. She's quite a lovely lady, I might add.
14: She is,
13: a very stubborn, hardcore, patient German woman who puts up with you. Major props to her on that one.
14: Oh, but seriously, I love you.
13: She made a comment one day on this show that her biggest pet peeve with you is the fact that I can't stop Joe from blowing his nose in my fresh towels I have around the house.
14: What is she talking about? I don't know what that means.
13: Apparently, you just go out there and just hawk into a towel, man, and she just washed.
14: Well, listen, it's about comfort, right?
13: So How about maybe a tissue? Might be kind of a nice idea.
14: No, they're too hard, you know? And listen, when you wake up in the middle of the night and you got to blow your nose, you know, it's easy to just walk in the bathroom and just go to the towel and, you know, get it out, you know?
13: That's why I'm glad I live with you, Joe. That's great. Joe honks into a towel. What else do we want to know about this guy?
14: But yeah, man, I just, she is the best. She's a great mom. She best. She's
15: we have a picture of her on set with you and Mia, by the way.
14: Oh, and she's just awesome. And
13: she's a great mom.
14: I appreciate everything she's done with our family and Mia. And
13: she homeschools Mia and all kinds of cool stuff. Yeah.
14: She does a lot, man.
13: I believe she's also the brains behind all your operations.
14: She is. She's the backbone, right?
13: Yeah, she's

0: kind of like the brainchild of what happens with your businesses.
1: Yeah.
0: You're multiple corporations, Joe.
1: Yes. I always say I am the clown and she's the backbone.
0: Well, right? It's a good combination. Opposites attract, Joe.
1: Yeah. Yeah,
0: works.
1: Exactly.
0: Yeah, it's a great
1: thing. It's like me and you, right?
0: I've had two failed marriages. Neither one had that combination. So I
1: never mind.
0: I should have consulted with you first before I did that. So I talked to a few caps this week,
1: right.
0: And I'm wearing a shirt in honor of what the match the hatch would be.
1: Right.
0: Wahoo's been on the plate on a few guys this week.
1: Yes. Even Sean. Did you see that one?
0: Yeah, man. So Wahoo was your happy fish Joe is showing up just about time for your tournament coming up.
1: Yeah.
0: How about that, huh?
1: Well, you know.
0: How about timing, bro?
1: Well,
0: yeah.
1: I know some things, you know.
0: The tournament in August would be 155,000 degrees around 1 o'clock.
1: It'll be bad. Hey, it's going to be hot.
0: Bringing our first cap, man. He's back in the chute waiting on the Thomas Flyer for us to stop jibber-jabbering.
1: Hello.
0: How about saying a happy good morning to Jimbo your way, JoJo?
1: Let's do it.
0: Go ahead, man. Bring him in.
1: His name.
0: Are you going back to the song again?
1: Is Jimbo. He is the guy that I talk to all the time. He is Jimbo. He is the man of the hour. He is the man of the hour.
0: Joe, you're new.
2: Yes, hey, you know, I heard they've got American Idol coming back up. You might want to audition.
0: Yeah, okay.
2: Not.
1: Man of the hour.
0: Yeah, okay, Joe, it's over.
1: That was
0: okay.
1: A good little. Great. You like that, right?
0: Ask Jimbo, right?
1: Jimbo, what do you like? You like
0: for
1: that?
0: Me, man. Yeah?
2: No, it's terrible.
0: Joe, sorry, pal. Called you right out. Man of the hour. Jimbo, welcome back to the show. So glad you're back in town, man, with us on the Flyer. And
2: I was here last week.
1: Well, yeah. Come on, man.
0: It's been a week. I missed you, man.
1: Come on, man.
0: You're back again.
2: Okay.
1: Wait, you didn't call him?
0: I did not,
1: the show?
0: I did not bother the man this week.
1: Wow.
0: No, did not.
2: No, I saw the phone ring, and I didn't even have to get up.
0: I never called.
2: I said, I know that's Eric. I don't have to even answer it.
0: I never dialed your number because I didn't want to be chewed out on Saturday's show like normal, so I just said, no, don't call it. He'll be there. Okay.
1: Wow. Okay.
0: So what's new on the Flyer this week there, Jimbo baby?
2: Well, I did a little fishing. I kind of embarrassed to admit it, but I went out the first day of the lobster mini season. Mm-hmm. And we've had success at both. We've had west wind the last few days. Yeah. So the fishing has not been as good as it should be. Maybe if we were in Bimini, it'd be better. I have no clue. I'm not over there. Mm-hmm. But it's got all the seaweed pushed far offshore, which is sort of a good thing. The beaches are still full of seaweed, but they're not restocking with seaweed because that west wind's pushing the stuff back out. So the dolphin that we caught this week, we had to work for. I had one day we caught 10. Another day, I think we had 7. Just schoolies. But they're out there. But I think this west wind's just got them staying down deep. I wish I knew because then I would have caught more if I actually knew what was where they were at. So there are some dolphin out there. I heard you guys mention in Wahoos. I personally haven't heard of any Wahoos off Miami other than a couple caught on floating debris. So none caught actually Wahoo fishing. Although we've had real dirty water, we've had south current or no current along the edge, and it's been green water out to about 300 or 400 feet. So maybe up in the Pompano area where they're catching them, I guess that's where they're catching them. The blue water might be in close. I don't know. But if we can get some blue water in close, then we probably have success at that also. But nobody has been fishing in there, in the Wahoo range at least, trying to catch them in the Miami area, at least none of the guys that I've spoke to. But there's been a few small ones caught. If you find something decent floating, which goes for any time you find something floating, if you find a pallet or a big branch that is holding bait, and the dolphin, there's going to be Wahoos on that stuff.
0: Hey, Jimbo, talk about the west wind for a second, because a lot of guys who don't really realize what a west wind means to fishing. I was like, if I knew a west wind was going on, Joe, with my boat, I would go out.
1: Yeah?
0: It just pushes things way offshore. Explain that little...
1: And it's deceiving.
2: So
1: like, oh, it's flat.
0: Yeah, it's flat. It's flat for a reason. It's
1: right.
0: Going out of the west.
2: It is. So in the wintertime, if we have a west wind, it doesn't make any difference. It's decent fishing. But this time of the year, when we have a west wind, whatever is causing it, you know, in our weather pattern. But whatever's causing the west wind in the summertime, it is not good for the fishing. It pushes everything offshore. Okay. So when we have an east wind, it's pushing everything towards the shore.
0: Right.
2: When we have a west wind, it's pushing everything away from the shore. So any debris that we find, seaweed patches, is most likely going to be further offshore on the west wind than the east wind. And just something with, I'm guessing, the barometer, the pressures, whatever's causing the west wind, yeah, is kind of shutting down the fish as well. I wish I knew more. I follow it only because if I got to go fishing and it's a west wind, a south wind, north, it doesn't matter.
0: Sure.
2: We're going fishing.
0: Yeah.
2: In the wintertime, when we have a west wind, that's always associated with the front coming down. So it goes west just before the front comes down.
0: Right.
2: And then once the front comes, it goes north. But it doesn't seem to make any difference in the wintertime because the west wind is usually pretty short-lived as the fronts move through. So, okay, you know, we deal with this all the time. It's just we got a west wind, and you can find something good floating and get lucky. The few, we found a drum floating, caught a few off of it. We caught some just cruising in some scattered grass. We had some bird activity, but not much. But I think we didn't have much bird activity because there's not a whole lot of fish for them to be following as well. Or at least fish up near the surface. They might be down deep where the birds can't see them.
0: Joe, in your tournaments, when you guys are launching off, are you hoping for an east wind or a west wind for these guys? West wind make a nice journey offshore for the yakkers, but what are you hoping for?
3: Well, honestly, I don't want a west wind, but I'm also hoping for like an east type wind where it's like, you know, 5 miles an hour.
0: Okay.
3: You know, wind is a huge factor with our tournaments because that's, you live and die with our tournaments by the wind.
0: Yeah.
3: Not really the rain and stuff like that. Like, we could still have a tournament in the rain, or if there's like some afternoon storms like every August, that's fine. But if it's windy and it's blowing,
0: yeah,
3: 15 plus east,
0: that's gonna be brutal.
3: You can't even get out. You know what I mean?
0: Poor
3: with
0: guy,
3: the surf. So
0: there, yeah,
3: yeah, we do want the east wind, southeast, northeast,
0: just
3: whatever.
0: Hawking.
3: Yeah, we,
0: yeah,
3: just.
0: Well, Jimbo, how did you do it?
2: I prefer it calm as well. So we beat our brains out on enough rough days. I'll take the calm days anytime.
3: Right.
0: How was your mini-season count? Did you limit out or what?
2: So I went the first day because I was fishing the second day. Yes, we caught our limit. I believe, at least from what I saw and people I spoke to, everybody did pretty well.
0: Yeah.
2: There was seemed to be quite a few lobsters out there, but they took a beating over the mini season, it appears, up in the Miami area at least. Yeah. There's a lot of them lost their lives, it looks like.
0: Oh,
2: but yeah, that's what mini season's for, I guess.
0: Oh, I thought you meant like divers. You're talking about bugs lost their lives, Joe.
2: No, I didn't hear of any. I mean, almost always you hear somebody getting run over or drowning, some, yeah, you know, bad stuff happening. I did not hear of any of that for this season, this mini season, which is great.
0: Great, great, great.
2: So, but no, a lot of lobsters lost their lives.
0: Okay, so rest in peace, pieces of lobsters.
3: There, yeah,
0: you go. Yeah.
2: Correct.
0: Jim, here's our kicker question of the morning. You have the first shot at it. You ready? Here we go. Not too hard to answer.
2: I can't wait.
0: What's the most annoying thing customers do on your boat?
3: Sing.
2: How long is this show?
0: Just go to the top one if you can think about what do they do, man? It really annoys you, you know?
2: I mean, nothing honestly really annoys me, but there's just some stuff that
0: like they mess with the drag. They think they know more.
2: Yeah, I mean, we have a fish pulling out line. We maybe have a good fish pulling out line, and the first thing they go to is start tightening the drag. I'm like, no, don't do that.
0: Yeah.
2: And I mean, I can't count how many times that if I'm not watching, hopefully I am. And if I, you know, I'm like, don't touch the drag, and all of a sudden I hear pow. I'm like, what happened? Oh, I tightened the track. I'm like, oh man, that was a good wahoo or a tuna or something. Not supposed to do that.
0: Every time I go on a charter with Captain Joe of my two boys, the first thing Cap always says, he goes, don't you guys ever touch my drags.
3: Yep. I do that with the kids.
0: I mean,
3: so before we start,
0: number
3: I got guys, all the drags on all these rods are set. Do not, and then what happens?
0: First fish, they pop. What happened? Yeah.
3: I go to pick it up, and it's so tight, it like broke the reel. I'm like, what are you guys
2: doing? Yeah, it's, I'm like, hey, that line is supposed to go out. That's a good thing when that happens. I wouldn't call them peeves, but there's a lot of stuff that I see that goes on that isn't what I think is right. Maybe the next guy thinks it is. Like when we're bait fishing and you have your chum out, the chum is out there to bring the bait right behind the boat.
0: Correct.
2: But then you cast 100 feet behind the boat. I'm like, the fish are 5 feet behind the boat. Drop it straight in. Don't cast away from them.
4: That's great.
2: And a lot of people feel they've got, when they got a spinning rod in their hand, that they have to cast and get it away from the boat. That's not the case.
0: When we're
2: dolphin fishing, when we have dolphin behind the boat, I'm like, they're 5 feet behind the boat. Next thing, the bait's going 100 feet behind the boat. I'm like, you cast 50 feet past them. So I guess
0: what Beef Joe is, the fact that clients don't listen to what he's saying is what he's
3: pretty much.
0: It's, everything you mentioned was the fact they're not paying attention. Okay?
2: Yeah, pretty much.
0: You know, they're just not paying attention. They just totally zoned him out. Yeah.
3: Yeah.
0: Well, it's their fault then. They lose a fish. It's not on Jimbo. It's on them, man.
3: Yeah.
0: That's the way it is.
2: No, hey, you know, it's nobody does any of that stuff on purpose. It's just you gotta learn, and you know, a lot of people think they know how to fish, but they don't. Then there's a lot of people that don't know how to fish that think they know how to fish, and then there's people that actually listen. And the women are the best on the boat because they'll actually listen to us.
0: Yeah,
2: versus some guy that might have fished three times in his life and he thinks he's a fisherman. But it's all good. That's why they charter us to try and learn something, and we try our best to teach them.
3: And well, you know how it is.
0: We gotta hurry, but
3: you know, Jimbo owns his business, right?
0: Yeah,
3: it's always your fault.
0: Yeah,
3: no matter what.
0: Well, that explains why Jim has an excessive abuse of Budweiser.
3: Correct.
0: Pretty much a drought of sorrows after one of those.
3: Well, he owns an island.
0: Yeah,
3: that, what was that island?
0: Viagra Island.
3: Yeah, there you go.
0: The Little Island. The Swedish dive team, I might add. Yeah,
3: right.
0: Yeah.
2: Yes.
0: Thanks so much, Matt. I never ask this question often enough. What's your number to fish on the Thomas Flyer, sir?
2: You can get us on the old-fashioned landline at 305-374-4133. And we also have Facebook and Instagram at Thomas Flyer Fishing.
0: All right. Landline. Nobody even knows a landline, Jim.
3: What is that?
2: Well, it's a cell phone line, but, you know, it's an old-fashioned phone number. We'll go with
0: Who
2: that.
0: Who calls it a landline? Really, Jim? Come on, man. Seriously?
3: What is that?
2: Well, I'm on land, right?
0: Let's not go there right now.
2: For the moment.
0: Clock just ran out. Bye, Jim. Have a great weekend,
3: brother. See you, buddy.
0: You're the man, dude. Thanks so much, man.
2: All right, guys. Good luck, everybody.
0: Come back with Corey Nowakowski, Wayne Kahn, Sean Rolls this hour, Star Bright Bucket, and more of the shows. Just get rolling, man. 6:16. We are really late here.
3: Yeah.
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8: 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Go boldly. Here's Eric Brandon and Joe Hector.
9: Let's go to the happiest ha ha ha. It's Captain Ha Ha.
10: Good. Unique laugh of this, Joe.
9: Corey, Snake King record holder Nowakowski on line one. Hey-o. In the morning here. Hey, Corey, good morning to you, bro.
11: Corey!
12: Good morning, guys. How are you doing?
9: Got that great phone, man. Sounded strong, buddy. I love that new phone you got. It is really wicked great. Yeah, sounded great.
12: Yeah, they definitely amplified the microphone on this thing.
9: It is
12: hear
9: great.
12: Me from space.
9: Saw your Facebook post this week. I think largemouth was the king. You just nailed him as usual.
12: Actually the snakeheads were more of the. I didn't get a chance to post any of that. But that was actually the better bite of the week.
9: Wow.
12: Definitely the snakeheads. Bass. Yeah, it wasn't too bad either. That was pretty good. But the snakehead bite was definitely still where it's at right now. That's kind of the king down here right now, I would say. I am going out to the Glades today, so we'll see how that's gonna do. So, hopefully I don't get run off by the rain.
9: You know, Corey, you're very humble about what you do, because I saw the largemouth bass you caught. That'd be like the game changing life changer for Joe and I. It'd be like a bucket list bass. Joe, they look like they're 7-8 pounds.
13: They're nice, man.
9: They're beasts,
12: yeah.
9: Man.
12: Oh, yeah. Yeah, yeah.
9: God almighty, man. They look huge.
13: Healthy.
9: Healthy.
12: Yeah.
9: Yeah.
12: Wow. Yeah, especially for the summertime. Yeah, most bass this time of the year are usually pretty, they're mostly skinny, spawned. Well, not spawned out because it's way past spawn, but... they're kind of skinny because they're just that metabolism. The water's so hot right now, so they're using up every bit of energy they can.
9: Yeah.
12: Unless they go deep, But with some of those fish we got were deep as well. So, but they were nice fish. I'm not going to complain about any of that. So they're definitely good fish.
9: Good, man. So
12: that's for sure.
9: I'm guessing you went back to your 19-inch red worm or purple worm, whatever you're using. I'm thinking
11: pink.
12: Yeah, 12-inch worm.
9: 12-inch.
12: You know, that's a great bait this time of the year. It's just slow and, you know, move it slow and, you know, you work it on the bottom. You know, those bigger fish don't, this time of year, they don't want to do much. You know, in the mornings you can get them, you know, they'll get active, you know, it's cooler or even late in the day. But, you know, that worm, especially as the day goes on and later in the day, in the afternoon, that's, you know, that 12-inch, 14-inch, you know, you got the 16-inch snake. That's really good out in the glades this time of year.
9: Wow.
12: That works really well. So it's a big bait. They usually go for one, you know, they want to go for one meal and, you know, they want to go for something big, usually those bigger ones. So nice. Usually, you got to target it.
9: I'm sorry, Joe, go ahead.
11: No, go on, you go.
9: I'm just wondering, with it being hot, you said the fish don't want to really be that active. Do you work these lures and worms a lot slower because they're kind of lethargic? They're not really fired up. They're just like struggling to move 3 or 4 feet to attack a bait. I don't know.
12: Yeah, well, the bigger they get, they get more lazy. You know, I even find that at times with snakeheads too. You know, the bigger ones, a lot of times those bigger snakeheads don't want to chase. You know, even this time of year, if it gets too hot in the middle of the day, you know, sometimes it's better just to drop it right in front of their face if you can. You know, get it as close as you can. That's where you get the bigger fish. But with bass too, that's definitely. Yeah, it's lethargic. You know, water's in the 90s, so that oxygen, the oxygen level is really low.
9: Boy, is that hot, man.
12: So, unless you got moving water. Now, moving water. Yeah, the moving water will help.
11: Yeah, I didn't think about the oxygen, Corey. You're right.
12: Yeah, yeah. Mm-hmm. Yeah, so the more still it is and less movement of water, the less oxygen you're going to get. Unless you got a bunch of, you know, grass around, but, you know, submerged vegetation and stuff. But, yeah, it's slower the better. That's the key.
9: Well, I tell you what, at Bad Lake, Corey, the weather has not affected my peacock bass off my balcony. They're fired up. I've been throwing lures all this week, and they attack them with ferocity. They are just fired up. It's not bothered them. It's 90-degree water. They just
12: go
9: that lure, man. You know what I mean?
12: We got a few of them. We got some of them this week, too. It depends on where you go. I mean, for me, it depends on where I'm going with the peacocks, because like I said, there are a lot of places that I had where, you know, you were catching snakeheads or, you know, largemouth. They got blasted in that winter. So
9: yeah,
12: there's places I find them, and then there's places that just, you know, you barely ever see them. So it's kind of hit and miss with that, right? You know, depending on where you go.
9: So they're still coming back.
12: We did get some
9: covering. I don't know.
11: Yeah, I mean, from what I saw, like, for instance, Tradewinds was decimated, like, almost all wiped out. We did notice at the end of camp, kids were, like, hooking into and seeing big schools of babies. So that's a good
9: sign. Don't you have a bass tournament coming up soon?
11: Yeah, the exotic roundup. Well, that's late September.
9: Oh, September, okay.
11: Yeah, yeah.
9: Okay.
11: But I the reason why it's late September is because I pushed it, because There's no peacock bass anymore. Like, it's in Lake Ida. It's terrible.
9: Well, I guess go for clown knife fish.
12: Yeah, they're...
11: Even the clowns.
9: And maybe some cichlids. I don't know. Slow, whatever man. Else you can catch, man. I
11: might move it to Tradewinds Park, to be honest.
9: You might, yeah. Yeah, you Corey, know? Yeah. So
12: yeah, they're getting some... They're getting some out of Ida, but it's very few and far between. I mean, it's, you know, some guys don't want to really admit that they got hit hard there, but they definitely did. I mean, that whole area up there in Palm Beach, they took a beating up there. They're up there, but it's, you know, a lot of them died off. So,
11: yeah. Corey, question for you. So, like right now, and it's like super, super hot, super still, other than the worms, what's your strategy? Like, what would you use to get, you know, potentially a big snakehead and a big bass?
9: Shiner?
12: Well, I'll one of the things I'm going to try today, and it's a, like a swim jig. Now it's like a half ounce, swim jig, and you put like a swim bait on the back of it, or you put a creature bait, like a crawdad bait or something. But it's a big profile bait. So that usually can you may not get a lot of hits on it, but the hits you're going to get are usually going to be good size. So that's kind of how you got to look at it sometimes. It's like, well, you don't get as many hits, but the more hits or the hits you're going to get on a bigger bait is usually going to be a bigger fish. And it's even that way with a snakehead sometimes too. It's, you know, the bigger profile, you're going to get a bigger fish. But yeah, just slowing it down and giving that bigger profile. Also too, a top water for even a snakehead or in the bass too, a hollow body frog, the floating ones, okay, like a Spro popping frog or something like that. I mean, it's just a slow profile. So the slower it is, you know, you throw it out, pop, let it sit. You know, it just keeps it in front of those fish a lot longer, so makes it not have to chase so far.
11: Essentially, the key is, you know, no matter what you use, you want it to be slow, right? Because they're...
12: Yeah. I mean, now the snakeheads, you know, you can still, for the majority of the day compared to the bass, you can get away with speeding it up if you want to use, like, one of our, you know, the buzz frogs, the frogs that we make, my dad and I make.
11: Right.
12: You know, you can get away with that. I mean, that's been good. They've been hitting those very well, the snakeheads. I mean, I got that 13-pounder the other day it was underneath a tree. I put that thing and it was like right in this little hole where this down tree was, and this thing came out and blasted it. So it's like, man, a lot of times it's like pinpoint accuracy. You gotta sometimes get it right in that strike zone if you're gonna get hit.
9: All right.
12: So
9: good.
12: Yeah.
9: Flash. Pay attention to what these captains say, man. You'll catch more fish, freshwater, saltwater. Corey, got our kicker question of the weekend real quick. I'm sure you have an answer for this. What's the most annoying thing customers do on your boat? He's laughing.
12: I don't have a ton of them, but I think the one that has annoyed me the most at any time I've, not that it happens all the time with customers, but when I've had customers, is they do not listen to what I tell them to do. Frustrating thing. I've had people, like, they want to use the same frog for 4 hours and they get two hits and they just keep throwing it, and it's like, look, man, you got to change it because it ain't working. And then the minute they won't go to a chatterbait, they won't go to something, you know, towards the bottom, because it's 98 degrees outside, they're not hitting top water, you got to change it, and they just refuse to do it. Or I tell them, hey, skip it under that tree, or, you know, go right under. You know, I know that's not easy for everybody. I'll be honest with that.
9: If your captain, Corey, tells you that you've had the wrong bait for 2 hours and change it up, wouldn't you immediately say, yeah, man, let me put something else on you? Right. What should I use there? You know, Corey?
12: Yeah.
11: But again, these are fishermen.
12: Yeah. Yeah, no, I mean, right there, I had.
11: That's all I'm going to say.
9: That sums it up right there. They're fishermen, yep, and they're all stubborn.
12: I mean,
9: I think, you know.
12: I had that one time. I told them to throw. I said, look, you got to fish it on the bottom. That's where you're going to get the hits right now, the place we were fishing. And then he said, oh, here, let me try this. And it was a jerk bait. And it only goes like 3 feet. It's like, yeah, sure, go ahead, use it. Whatever. I don't know anything. So,
9: man,
11: it's just, sure.
9: That's where your patience level's got to be super high when they don't pay attention.
12: Yeah.
9: To what he's saying. You know what I mean? Wow.
12: Yeah. It's just, I said, hey, I said to myself, hey, it's your money. You do what you want. So,
9: all right. Very cool. Well, Corey, man, thanks again, man. So, once again, fish on your sweet little machine you got there. What's going to call you, contact you, whatever else?
12: My number is 954-732-3566, or you can get a hold of me on Facebook or Instagram as well. It's Florida Snakehead and Bass Adventures.
9: All right.
12: And or Corey Nowakowski on Facebook, and give me a heads up if you want to go out and fish bass, snakeheads, whatever.
9: Follow us on Facebook, man, because you do some great posts, man. Your fishing posts are phenomenal. They really, the way you take your pictures are great. Just beautiful photos, man. Mm-hmm. Seriously.
12: Thank you.
9: Corey, thanks so very much. Have a great weekend.
11: Corey.
9: Catch it up, and don't sweat out there, man. It's hot. Ooh, hot. Hot.
12: Yeah. Yep, exactly. Drink water. Plenty of it.
11: Yeah. Hydrate.
9: Thanks, Corey.
12: Yep. All right.
9: Come back
12: thank you.
9: With Wayne Codd on this big show. Jim Matthey had many dive seasons. He'll be bragging. Joe, you won't believe it. When Matthey gets on today, it'll go on forever. He will not stop about his mini season.
11: Yeah.
9: And I had a little fun with AI. He showed me a photo of like 150,000 bugs on his boat, and my AI made it like four. Nice. Yeah, it was great. We'll do that. Talk to Sean Rolls this hour and a whole lot more, man. Fox Sports 940.
11: Live!
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5: So you were saying during the break about Maria's birthday gift. You said you always get her what? What was the very end of that part?
6: Yeah, so Mia always ends up getting her a gift card for, like, to get her nails done and her toes done and a massage.
5: Oh, okay.
6: And then... you know, I got her something special.
5: Does
6: for
5: Mia
6: this one.
5: Buy the gift card out of the lemonade stand sale she has?
6: Or correct, man. She's a little business owner.
5: Does Dad help her out a little bit?
6: Yes. She owns like four businesses already.
5: She's a entrepreneur, I swear.
6: The Mia Enterprise.
5: Let's check out the legendary Wayne Kahn, the Reward Fishing Fleet, right now, shall we? Let's go see what's up with Wayne. Hello,
6: Wayne.
5: We shall. Good morning, Wayne.
7: Hey, guys. Good morning. Good morning.
5: What's happening, the Reward?
6: Yeah.
7: Yeah, well. Black calm seas, brutally hot days, occasionally thunderstorms running by, scaring the heck out of folks.
6: And nice.
7: They come and they go. You know, like they say about South Florida, you just wait 5 minutes and the weather changes. But them thunder boomers can be fun. Yeah, we've had a few trips this week that have, it's something strange. Over the years I've spent, right off this coast here between, especially haul over in the Upper Keys, but the storms seem to build up in the afternoon. They roll right by. They may catch downtown Miami a little bit of Key Biscayne, but in general, most of them don't hit right out in front of downtown Miami, government cut. But, man, they go up in North Miami Beach and just knock the dog heck out of it. So that's kind of like the standard pattern, but they get us every now and then. And we've had little boats run up to us. They want to follow us in, because they can't see the shore. And my guys are taught to, we go right to the range marker and go in a circle so we can see who's coming in and out of the inlet.
5: Nice. Smart move.
7: So,
5: yeah
7: you got to be smart, man. Got to be smart. Smart so, move. Anyway.
5: What's on your catch list? What's the catch of the week?
7: We've had a good summer for catching yellowtails. They bite at different times, so we're not quite sure. I think the last week or so, it's been a little bit better in the morning. But we're also getting hit with really hard currents. It keeps us from fishing too deep. This is the time of the year with this moon phase, though, that, I cross my fingers because it's been a few years, but we used to catch a lot of nice yellow eye snappers and vermilion snappers in reasonably shallow water. Yeah. And just great fish, because they're stupid and they bite good, and it's nothing. I like stupid fish, man.
5: Yeah, we all do.
7: Yeah, that's one of my sayings is the deeper the water, the stupider the fish. And it kills me how guys are fishing for vermilion snappers and they're using fluorocarbon leader. I'm going, what? Makes no sense. But anyway.
5: Yeah.
7: Anyway, so if anybody's running around with their depth finders on, they go across any kind of rock piles, wrecks, ledges, and they see these. They do tend to mark up a bit, almost like in a triangle when they're spawning. But the snappers, the smaller snappers, can be out there in numbers right now, and they should be somewhere. Somewhere up and down between 130 and 250, 80 foot of water. So they should be spawning bunches of them all off South Florida, and that's a fact. So.
5: Very, very cool. Yeah.
7: Yeah.
5: It's not bad.
7: Yeah. So we fish them with no wind. We fish them with a 4 ounce lead, a 30 pound leader, and a 5-0 circle hook with a squid strip to a live pilchard. If we have live bait available, which are the only party boat around in the world, I think, that has live bait available when it's available, of course. But, Eric, you remember the Captain Jack out of Almirada many years ago?
5: I do. Yes, sir, I do. Yep. Yeah. Yep. Yep.
7: Well, Jackie and I are about the same age. When he was a young dude, he used to come fish with me, and then I used to go fish with him when we were in our 20s. And he was the first party boat guy. He would stop his boat, throw the net, and say, have at it, guys. Have fun. I'm not kidding you, but this is back in the 70s. For a captain to do that then, it was unheard of.
5: Yeah.
7: He was a legend.
5: You hang with legendary guys. You fish with Bouncer and you fish with other guys like that. So that's a
7: Bouncer and I grew up together.
5: He's called me a couple times.
7: Yeah,
5: you were the Rat Pack of fishing, man. Let me
6: salty
5: tell you, buddy.
6: Dogs.
5: Right? Salty dogs.
7: Yeah, well, I think we've what's the next stage after OG? I don't know what that is, but I think I'm on the doorstep.
5: Double OG.
6: Yeah.
5: Hey, Wayne, we have a kicker question for you this morning, man. I'm sure you have a few answers, so I'm going to ask you early right now. What's the most annoying thing customers do on your boat, my friend? Give me the top one or two, please.
7: Well, as far as things they do that are not good for other folks are either drinking too much, smoking in front of people. Those are just poor habits. Cursing too much with kids around. That's just an those are just ethical things in a sense. Like that. You should know better, right?
5: Okay. So don't
7: you should know better. Yeah, or how about grabbing a rod when it's in a rod holder to catch your balance and you break it in half and you go, oops.
5: Oh, wow. Well,
7: I mean, there's simple things like that. Not following simple directions, you know?
5: Okay.
7: But that's just a, you know. It is what it is when you're dealing with a lot of folks. So, you know, our ratings guy will give us a 5-star rating for moving the boat 6 times and trying really hard. And the next guy gives you a 1-star rating and says the captain didn't fish long enough in one spot to catch anything. So,
5: that would be a pet peeve of me of these bad Google reviews because they're not, you know, happy with Wayne's performance.
6: Mm-hmm.
5: But I have a couple of caps so far, Wayne, that says, like, he tells them, don't touch the drag, and they'll touch the drag, whatever.
7: Yep.
5: Jump slicks out the back of the boat. Don't cast 100 feet. They'll cast 100 feet out when they're 5 feet away.
7: I drive my mates crazy because when I come downstairs, I got down the rail checking every drag because my guys know what I look at. And I look at, I'll see a nick on a leader from the bridge. And it's important. So it's how I grew up paying attention to these things. Yeah. However, as you say, the customers, as soon as a fish runs 2 feet, they tend to want to screw it down. Yeah. You know, that's the thing on YouTube. Everybody that fishes almost on YouTube, they might be fishing 50-pound braid for 2-pound fish, and this is not a fun fish. And this is like, how fast can I rip this thing in across the top? Man, that's not fun for me, man.
5: Yeah, I totally agree, man. So that's like listening, Joe. They're missing some etiquette with the other clients around, getting drunk or cussing in front of kids, whatever else.
7: Hey, the old party boat customers that it used to be the stock and standard. I call them the White Boot Brigade. Were the most miserable SOBs you can imagine. Yeah. Especially when you went up somewhere else up coast to fish on a party boat and you stepped in their local grounds.
5: Oh man,
7: brutal. That's gone. We don't have that anymore, man. We got great people. We got nice folks that are out here to have fun. So
5: awesome. Well, Wayne, we got a rock at the clock, man, but have a great time on that reward free.
7: Absolutely. And out of Bayside Marketplace.
5: Yes, sir.
6: Thanks, buddy.
5: You're the man, Wayne.
7: Miami.com. The only one. Goodbye.
5: Under the sea, JoJo.
6: Blip. I'm sharing the show, by the way.
5: Oh, very kind of you.
6: Yes, thank you.
5: Blip him in there, JoJo. He gonna have a lot to say about mini season. I know. Just get wound up and start taking notes, Joe, because it's the score of the clock. He's gonna really go off on it.
6: Oh boy,
5: Jim Matthey, the bug dive team is on line one.
6: Did he give you a bag?
3: Yeah.
5: Not yet,
3: Joe.
5: It's coming.
3: Oh, you didn't get the bag yet. All right. Well, you know, listen, it's coming. All right, it's coming.
6: Yeah. I mean, he gave me a big dab. Like,
5: okay, Joe. I heard it the first time.
6: He didn't ask me to share, so I didn't, you know.
5: I heard it the third time, Joe.
3: Let's get to the good stuff first, okay?
5: Go ahead. Get to it.
3: Absolutely spectacular mini-season dive conditions.
5: Yes.
3: It was awesome. I'm telling you, if you got out, it was just flat ocean. Gentle north current, which means you could go against it if you needed to, but for the most part, you just moved along, and it was perfect because I'm looking over here, I'm looking over here, I'm looking over there. It was great. We did well. Warm. It's 85 degree water temperature. I mean, and the visibility was incredible. I never lost my buddy. Never lost my buddy. So it was really good, easy. You know, it's funny, the first dive, we always get in at the crack of dawn because, have you seen the crack of dawn? Very, very pretty, very nice. We jumped in, it was dark, had to use flashlights, you know, probably a little scared, you know, like, who the heck, what the heck? But first couple, bunch of eggers, so that's the lesson here. And listen, people, we had a lot of egg-bearing females. And you can't take those. So here is the deal. You have to really pay attention. First of all, you don't even want to mess with them. But if you put an egg-bearing female in the bag, you own it, buddy. It's yours. So really, really pay attention to that. And that's a sign of the reason why March 31st, they end lobster season. So we got another from August 6th coming up to March 31st. You know, these guys are going to be all during this last couple, 3 months. They've been having a little bit of activity down there, you know, the honeymoon suites and all that good stuff. Yeah, so you're expecting to see egg-bearing females on mini season, right? So actually today, I think, is the first time the commercial guys can actually set their traps. So this, and remember, 90% of the lobsters are caught in the Keys, and majority of them are from trap guys. So that's a good thing. They'll pull them on August the 6th, which would be great. I think we'll have a really good season. But yeah, we jumped in. I was like, man, I got two legal ones. That's it. I was like, uh-oh, this isn't good. And then all of a sudden, man, game on. Up, one there. Up, one there. Two there. One there. Yeah. I never really saw any big clusters of them, which was, you know, we actually ended up way down by Port Everglades a little bit. And something new we tried, that was the second day, wasn't bad. I did see some clusters of four or five. But out of the four or five, you know, you get a couple shorts, maybe one with eggs and type of deal. So pretty cool. Pretty cool. Great mini season. Great crew. We feel good. You get the freezer's kind of nice little spot there of, oh, good, fresh ones, you know. And then we carry on. Yeah, it was good.
6: Very Jim, cool. It seems like that a lot of people were getting big ones. Like, some of them looked huge, man.
3: Yeah, you know what? It was interesting, Joe. What I kind of noticed was just, and I think maybe I just haven't been paying much attention, the males are usually sitting out of their hole. They were anyway this mini season. I mean, they were like, oh, okay. And they were really easy to catch. Literally, you know. You look for the white sand in the reef, right? That's kind of the key. They've cleaned out their hole a little bit, and the males are just sitting there. And so there, and a lot of times you get into a cluster of them, the big males will come out, or, you know, so you grab them, they're easy. But the females, maybe you just see a little whisker of an antenna or whatever, and you have to be really careful with that. I actually went old school. I'm a big snare guy. You guys know that. But I busted out the net and tickle stick. You're talking about old school, right? And you really have to know how to work that tickle stick, you know, and you kind of get down there real patient, touch them out a little bit behind, let them come on out, and don't mess with them too bad. Yeah. And then the net was perfect. Boom, got them. And, it was good. It was good. It was an easy time. Really good time.
5: Let's go back to something you said about the males kind of guarding the hole there, right?
3: Yes.
5: And the females are kind of stuck a little bit back. It's kind of typical, Joe. They're playing hard to get. It's like in real life, okay?
6: Right.
5: The females are playing hard to get.
6: Yes.
5: They've got it figured out, okay? You know what I mean?
3: Especially in Eric's world, I would think that the females are probably withdrawing way deep in the hole.
5: Actually,
3: baby.
5: In my world, they're called none to get, okay?
6: Wait a second. Anyway. I thought you just had a date.
5: We'll go to some other side.
6: Oh, no.
5: Jimmy, we got to rock and roll the clock, man. But, hey, okay. Good job on your lobster catch. I'm proud of you, man. Good haul.
3: Yeah. And we'll listen, the big muttons have been around, buddy. So today we'll be out a little spearfishing, get a few more lionfish.
5: Good.
3: And so it should be good. Next week, after August the 6th, I'll give you another report, okay?
5: You got it.
6: Thanks, Jim.
5: Good job, man.
3: Take care. All right, bye.
6: So Norm wrote, the males are out of their holes because the females keep yelling at them.
5: That's a Norm Beckoff comment, our good friend Norm, Captain Norm Beckoff, on the finest kind, which is still for sale, I might add.
6: Yeah.
5: We got a free box of Starb right now, Joe.
6: No way.
5: It is a freebie, absolutely free. No tax, nothing. It's a free. We'll hand it
6: to
5: you.
6: I don't believe
5: it. It's free. Huge box.
6: Wow.
5: Open the box, you got a big bucket with the chamois and the wash, the wax, deck cleaner, rust remover. 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
6: Everything.
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6: Wow.
5: How simple can it
6: be? That's easy. Where's it made?
5: America.
6: Yeah.
5: Number to call, 866-801.
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6: now.
5: Call now. 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
6: Should we do it one more time?
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9: 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Rangers shortstop Corey Seager activated from the injured list. The Astros hammer the Rangers 11-2. Jeremy Pena, 3 hits and 3 RBIs. Orioles and relief pitcher Yennier Cano agree to a $7.5 million deal for the 27-28 seasons. Dodgers fall at home to the Red Sox 9-4. Boston, a 5-run seventh inning. The Yankees beat the Cubs at Wrigley 2-0. Will Warren, 7 strikeouts. I'm Trey Bender.
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16: Get that umbrella ready on enough showers for your Saturday. Partly cloudy skies as well. Hot and humid with highs in the mid-90s in Pembroke Pines. Mid-90s as well in Homestead, and tonight lows in the 80s. More rain for tomorrow, so don't put that umbrella away just yet. Highs in the mid-90s. Get news, traffic, and weather around the clock when you set News Radio WIOD on your iHeart Radio app presets. I'm Claudia, and that's your weather.
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0: appear.
1: All right, nobody's calling for the Starbright bucket. Yes, somebody probably will eventually, but bring on your best bud there, JoJo, if you would, sir.
2: Captain Wahoo, Sean Rose.
1: That was good, man.
3: Ooh, nice. Well, what's going on? Good morning.
1: Congrats on that who there, Sean. Nice job, buddy.
3: Thank you, guys.
1: Man, what a fish. Yeah. Wow.
3: Yeah, it was good, man. I don't know why. I was really stoked about that fish, and I kind of lost my filter and lost my voice as I yell and celebrating. So I'm a little choked up this morning.
1: you know what, though? On a fish like that, I'd lose my voice, too. Yeah. So, I mean, why not, man?
2: Yeah. Right? Tell us the whole story. What happened?
3: So I got out early, and I caught some goggle-eyes. Everybody's been waiting until the sunrise bite at the pier, but I searched around a couple other spots, and I had some good gogs, got a nice blue runner. And I'm like, all right, I got enough bait for the day. It was going to be a short day, so I steamed way south and went right out. And I put the lines out at, like, probably 6:25.
1: Nice, man.
3: Did my little morning video, and 6:30, that thing hit. And it was right away.
1: Dang.
3: And, man, it screamed and screamed and screamed. There's a special feeling and noise when the wahoo bit on the live bait. Like, the drag goes into a high gear. Mm. Like, it's, you know, like, I have a video. I'm going to post it probably next week once I edit out some of my my excitement. Yeah. But, I mean, the drag just goes into high gear. And then, you know, I turned on the fish, and it was kind of goofy. Like, it ran off to the side. My other line was in the way, but I just stayed calm and cleared it and got up on the fish. And I'm like, you know, my head, it's a wahoo the whole time, but it felt weird. It felt a little goofy. I'm like, you know what? I think it's a foul-hooked wahoo. I even said that on the video.
1: Yeah.
3: And I'm just out there just hoping I get a shot at the gaff in it. And sure enough, I did, man.
1: Do you rig your gogs, Sean? Do you put a stinger hook on those things, or just straight?
3: All the time.
1: Okay.
2: I always tell people, like, I would say almost every wahoo I've caught on the kayak, except for maybe one, was when I pulled it in with the gaff. The only thing it was hooked on was the

0: 80 feet and kingfishing 300 feet, like, yeah. on the same day. Like, it's just a goofy year. But it comes to the old saying, man, fish when you can fish.
1: Yep.
2: Very, very true. Mm-hmm. I'm not sure this applies to Sean, but I'll ask this question to him anyway, Joe.
3: Do it.
2: It's our kicker question.
3: Do it.
2: So, let's say this. Sean, when you're fishing with your buddies, right, on a boat, for example, what's the most annoying thing they do when you're on board with those guys, do you think?
0: Tangle the lines up.
2: Oh, drag, you mean?
0: Get tangled.
2: Oh, yeah. Tangled lines, okay. So they're not spacing themselves out properly. They're just kind of like crouching around and lines get all tangled up.
0: Exactly.
2: Yep. Mm-hmm. Gotcha. Yeah. Okay. Yeah. All right, it's not too bad. We heard a lot worse so far.
3: Oh, yeah.
2: Most of the captains say, yeah. Clients don't listen to what they're saying. You know, mm-hmm. They don't pay attention. All right, Sasha.
0: I have this one friend that throws flyers in the water all the time, too. His name's Eric Carter. He owes me about four pairs of flyers already.
2: I know Eric. Yeah. I do.
0: No, not that Eric. Different Eric. Carter, not Eric Clark.
2: And he throws what to water?
0: Flyers.
2: He just throws expensive pliers overboard? I mean, really?
0: Yep, pretty much.
4: Why?
0: Yeah.
2: What's wrong with this guy, man?
0: I don't know. I don't know why it is. He's lost so many pliers. And he actually, last tournament, he lost his own set, and it was hilarious. And we're all trying not to laugh, and he was having a meltdown about it.
4: So he's doing this, like, by mistake.
2: Yeah. Cause
0: by mistake.
4: But it's out of control.
2: A lot of these pliers, like, Joe, if you've seen, do they have the sheath? You keep them in the sheath?
4: Yeah.
2: And they have, like, a lanyard attached to them so they don't slip out of your hand and do fall in the water?
4: I just keep it in the tackle box. Like, when you need it, grab it.
0: Yeah, I keep the lanyard on my pliers just because of Eric.
2: That's exactly that bad. Right, yeah. Have the land, you don't lose your pliers. Very cool.
4: Wow.
0: Yeah.
2: Well, Shawnee, man, you fishing today, or you staying on land and walking a dog? What's your plan, buddy?
0: Actually, crazy story. I got on a flight last night, flew into Philly, drove down to Delaware through the night, woke up at my parents' house on their couch to surprise them. So I'm going to spend the weekend up here with my mom, dad, sister, and nephew.
2: Yeah, that is so great, Sean. Yeah. It really is, man.
4: Yeah.
2: Well, thanks again, Sean, for bringing us strong. We're running a lot late on the clock, as always, but great talking to you.
0: Yep.
2: And just keep on nailing those great fish, man. Yeah. You are super hardcore.
0: All right, man. I'll talk to you guys.
4: See you, buddy.
2: Coming up next, we have Benny's Fishing Charters, Vinny Sachs. He had a great week on the YB Normal Show.
4: He always has a good week.
2: Great week, man. Yeah. We'll talk to our good friend Johnny Stabil this hour. Jen's back with the forecast.
4: Yep.
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5: Joe and Eric in the morning.
6: I like that.
7: Joe and Eric, man. Jojo, the first name on
6: Joe
7: that jingle.
6: Joe and Eric in the morning.
7: Got a great ring to it, man. I love it, dude. Yeah. I definitely love it. All right, so let's go see what our good friend Benny's Fishing Charters is doing these days.
6: I say go.
7: Benny, what's
8: good
7: up,
8: morning,
7: man?
8: Good morning.
7: Morning, brother.
8: Another day. Cruising down Pine Island out west here, about to hit 595 and head out east.
6: Nice.
8: And get over to F3 Marina, where I'll be fishing out of this morning in Fort Lauderdale.
7: Oh, you're on some other guy's boat doing the captain charter thing?
8: Yeah, it's not a charter. It's a private trip. They hire us to go on their boat. They bring their friends out. They have a good time. They could have some drinks. They have a designated driver, a fishing guide, you know.
7: That's you.
8: And a good guy on their boat, all in one, you know.
6: Very nice.
8: It's all worked into the price.
7: How'd it work out with Benny's Fishing Charters this week? What'd your boats catch up? Anything good?
8: Yeah, this week, it was a little tough for us this week, actually. When I spoke to y'all last week, it was like 4 in the morning. I was in Vegas talking to y'all last week.
7: Yes, you were.
8: Half asleep still, I think. But this week was a little tough for us. I feel like that full moon slowed things down. We had a lot of south tide. We had green water. But we did have a lot of productive trips, you know, just going right to yesterday. We had a certain client. They booked a, you know, more than 4-hour trip. They requested to go run and gun for some mahi. So it was nice. Captain Tyler ran offshore. He said he was working weed patches at like 3 different depths. I think he said like 500, 800, didn't get nothing, and then worked his way all the way out to the sword grounds where he was able to find mahi. He found one good school, got his limit of mahi, and headed back in. So
6: were they gaffers?
8: It was, no, it didn't look like many gaffers in the pictures that I saw, but I would say big schoolies, you know?
6: Okay.
8: Bigger schoolies, nothing crazy to brag about. I did see a few bigger mahis this week from other people, anywhere from the Keys, you know, mostly down in the Keys. It looks like there's a good run of them coming up from the south. Yeah. I don't know what the guys on the report this morning down south said, but it sounds like they're getting the mahi good down there right now, where over the next couple of days, we should see a nice abundance of them passing by in our Gulf Stream waters right around here, around Pompano.
7: We like that. Hey, Benny, though, what are your biggest things about owning boats? You have 2 boats, I believe, in your fishing fleet. When you tell these guys to go out and run a gun, whatever else, but burning fuel must be one of your biggest overhead charges out of your business, I would think, right? They go out there, the further off they go, man, the more fuel they're burning, and you got to pay that nut, you know?
8: Yeah, of course. I mean, that's what this guy, for example, like people call to book 4-hour trips and they ask me about mahi fishing.
7: Yeah.
8: And I tell them you might as well book 6 or 8, because if you only book the 4 and you want expect us to run out there in 4 hours, we have to hit you for an extra little fuel bill, which I don't hit no one for fuel bills, extra this, extra that. My price is my price. So usually when they bring up mahi, it's an easy upsell for me. I get them right to the 6 or 8 hour trips right away if they talk mahi.
7: Okay. Oh, cool. Yeah. So he talks about the shorter trip, Joe, to the longer trip.
6: Yeah.
7: That's what a good businessman does.
6: Sales, man. That's how you do it.
7: That's sales, baby. Yeah. There you go. All right. So nobody's talking about this, Joe. Is the sarcasm finally left or is it still hanging around?
8: Oh, I'm sorry. You said you meant Benny. Yes. So as for us week, I haven't been out there that much.
7: Okay.
8: And I have not heard my guys complaining about the sarcasm much this week. So that's how I could put it with you guys, because I can't say I've seen it myself, but not hearing my guys complain about the weeds every day tells me it's probably not as much there.
7: Joe, nobody's talked about it the entire show.
9: So, yeah, I just looked at the live cam the other day because our next adventure series is on the beach, and it's still bad on the beach.
7: That was a really
9: yeah. I don't know. Like I said, I don't know about offshore. It sounds like it's getting better, which is good for my tournament.
10: You guys
9: up.
10: Have had west winds. That's why they haven't been as bad.
9: Yeah, there you go.
11: Yeah, there we go. That was the real answer right there that I didn't even think about, but I did.
10: You're welcome.
9: Yep. Thank you, Steven.
11: Cool. Yep. At least there's one fisherman on the radio right now.
7: There you go, man. All right, Benny. So before you go, my brother will ask you the kicker question of the morning. We've asked every captain so far. What's the most annoying thing customers do on your boats, would you say?
11: The most annoying thing customers do on our boat?
7: Yep.
11: Probably talk to us. I don't know.
7: other captains go like they touch the drag, okay?
9: They don't listen. Yeah,
11: there's a
9: they
11: lot of things.
7: They
11: I
7: don't
11: mean,
7: listen, you know. Benny?
11: We had customers splashing water on roof.
7: Yeah, supposed to cut that.
11: Oh, that wasn't good.
7: Yeah, your folks got out. Sorry. You see, you have customers blasting water. What else are you doing?
11: Yeah, customers splashing water on the reels. I mean, you know, you always get some customers that just sit there asking 101 questions, and they're like glued to your hip the whole time. And to me, that's what gets annoying. I'm like running around the boat trying to do things, and there's a guy like glued to my hip asking me a million questions, asking me why the sky's blue. Wow. You know, and it just gets frustrating sometimes. If you ever seen that video of the Tuconks guy down south in the Keys blowing up on the clients, I don't know if you guys saw that viral video.
9: Yes.
11: I always say, I feel that guy. I understand that guy right now. Because sometimes these people are just like, on that boat, for example, and it's happened to me, a customer hit the guy's throttle. So I could say that's one of my biggest pet peeves. Ooh, these customers will literally bump into the throttle and and they'll send you flying off the boat potentially.
7: See, at first, Joe, you didn't have any pet peeves or annoyances, but the longer this goes on,
11: if you get me going,
7: now,
11: this show will not end.
7: Now
11: tell
7: he's
11: dragging
7: them up, man. Now they're all coming out now. Okay? Yeah. They're touching his throttle. They're splashing salt water on his reels. Okay, twerking at his drags.
9: Mm-hmm.
7: They're talking.
11: Sometimes they tell you to kill fish that are illegal. Like you catch a small snapper and you're about to throw it back, and they get mad.
9: Come on, let me just eat it. I want to try it.
7: Now they're coming. Yeah. Now Benny's going really deep. He's sort of saying, that pisses me off. Then, wait a minute, this pisses me off too, Okay? Now he's got the whole thing going on.
9: Yeah. We got quite a list.
7: Now he feels better.
9: Yeah. He got it off his chest.
7: He's unstressed now. He's got it off his chest, Joey.
9: Right. Exactly.
7: As opposed to squeezing your little squeezy thing here, Benny's now venting on the show, which is great.
9: Perfect.
7: good therapy.
9: Yeah.
7: Benny, what's your number to fish on Benny's Fishing Charters, my friend, please?
11: Yeah, give us a call anytime, 954-706-6565.
7: All right, Benny. Hey, you're the man. You also mentioned if they talk about the show, they get a little special kickback or some kind of a sweet deal from Benny's Fishing Charter. So, hey, mention the Weekly Fisherman Show. You get extra love there, JoJo.
11: That's it. Mention this show. We'll take care of you. Give you some free bait or a free hour. You choose.
7: You're the man.
9: Yeah.
7: Benny, thanks so much, buddy. Seriously.
11: Anytime, guys. Thank you.
9: All right, see you.
7: Come back with Vinny Sachs and the YB Number. He's got a hell of a report coming up here, Joe. He's got just a banging a green machine. He's got a great week.
9: Yeah.
7: He's tore him up here. We'll talk to Johnny Stabile coming up in the program, Jim with the forecast, and more, man. 7-Eleven, Fox Sports, 940.
9: Live.
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4: 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Go boldly. Here's Eric Brandon and Joe Hector.
7: We're going to dedicate this last 45 minutes to Maria Hector.
9: Yeah!
7: I'll tell you why. Joe's wife, it's her birthday. And God bless any woman who can live with Joe this long. How long have you been married now, Joe?
9: 15 years.
7: Oh, God, Maria, bless you. God of the holy water, for sure. She's a good lady, Joe.
9: She is.
7: She's a great mom. And getting the brains behind all your 15 corporations. I saw your sponsor page, by the way. Yeah.
9: Thank you.
7: There's no room to cram anything more on that page because it's just overloaded. It covers the fish.
9: Dude, we're still getting sponsors. We need more.
7: That's why you flip it over and you cover the back page now.
9: Right.
7: That's pretty genius. Joe, the entrepreneur. Let's go to Vinny Sex on the Why Be Normal. Hey, Vinny, good morning to you, buddy.
23: Hey, good morning, you guys.
7: So, Joe, just so you know, Vinny's sent me several photos this week of him and his cooking skills.
9: Yes.
7: And I sent him back. I said, why don't you torture me, man, okay?
9: Yes.
7: He's got all these cool-looking dishes. He's a great chef, in addition to being a great captain.
9: Right.
7: And everything he makes is just like, come on, man, you really made that? Yeah, he did. Yeah.
9: Well, you know, that's so
7: thanks,
9: his
7: Vinny.
9: Hobby.
7: Appreciate that, man, very much.
9: Yeah.
7: Why don't you throw something
23: to anytime.
7: Joe? I'm going to give you Joe's cell phone number. Blow him up and show him your cooking skills as well.
9: I would love it. I would appreciate it.
7: I'll make sure you have his number, okay?
9: Yeah.
7: Vinny, I saw some photos this week, man. Your charters have been banging great this week. Talk about your catches, please.
23: Yeah, the fishing this week, you know, it's been a little funny. The trolling's been really kind of difficult. Every day you've had different conditions, some days ripping north current, some days hard south current. But tell you what, the bottom fishing this week has kind of been our saving grace. Nice. Been really good.
7: Nice.
23: Really good anchoring up, catching yellowtails, some nice mutton snappers this week. And then in the deep too, the big vermilions and yellow eye snappers been biting. So, you know, you can beat the weed and hit the bottom this week.
9: How is the weed out there?
23: This week it wasn't too bad because we had that west wind for a couple days, so it kind of pushed it offshore.
9: Yeah. Right.
23: But the water color on the reef just been all over the place. One day it's super, super blue, and the next day it's dirty green. So I think the moon has a lot to do with why the trolling bite was a little bit slow. But I know notoriously end of July and August is always good for snapper when the full moon is, because a lot of them are spawned. And a lot of the snappers we caught had eggs, so... You know, good time to hit the bottom right now.
7: Is that water really, color change really make a difference for you, Vinny, as far as dirty green versus super clear? I mean, what's the whole story behind that?
23: I think your dirty green water is usually better for kingfish. Okay. But we really haven't had much kingfish yet. I mean, we've caught a few wahoos in the dirty green, which is kind of funny when you get one up by the boat. It's this, like, jet black in that dirty green water, so you know exactly what it is.
7: Gotcha. Okay.
9: Nice, so, man.
7: I guess that green water, Joe, we thought maybe it might have been a kind of taboo and no-go, but he's saying
9: well, it's great for kings
7: and wahoo, man. Yeah. Right?
9: Listen, I've caught a lot of big wahoo in the green water.
7: Have you?
9: Yeah.
7: Yeah.
9: Mm-hmm.
7: All right.
9: Yeah. Not too far
23: A lot
9: out.
23: Of times, just on the surface, it's green. Underneath, it's blue. So that's why you tend to get more bites on your planers and stuff than on your surface baits when the water's green.
9: Oh, gotcha. There you go.
7: Same. I like the fact he's one of the few caps on the show that actually talks about fishing the bottom, Joe. There's no other
9: I
7: cap
9: love it,
7: on his
9: yeah.
7: program that drops down like he does or catches a vermilion and yellow eyes or whatever else.
9: Yep.
7: And I'm thinking, why not talk more about your bottom fishing, man? Just, it's
9: yep.
7: there.
9: Yeah.
7: Why not do it?
9: You know? And Jim mentioned earlier in the show there were some big muttons. Have you seen any big muttons?
23: Yeah, when we were yellowtail fishing this week, we caught a couple nice ones.
9: Nice.
23: The current's been really strong in the deep, so, you know, about go anchor up inshore on the second reef and then catching some muttons and nice yellowtails. A lot of those fish don't like to swim in that heavy current. So, you know, just because you're anchored up in 25, 30 feet, even if as long as the current's moving in there, the fish are going to be there.
9: Right, yeah, right. Yeah. Okay.
7: And nice, I think yellowtail fishing is a blast. It's something that people's kind of underrated, but I think yellowtailing is a blast, man.
9: Oh, I love it,
7: put
9: man.
7: Because
9: you can get
7: back,
9: anything.
7: You know, put the chumps off his back and have at it, you know?
9: Yep, exactly.
7: But the ripping current, I know, does the ripping current make the yellowtail fishing a little harder for you, Vinny?
23: It depends how strong it is, but what I've realized out here is when that current's ripping, you want to basically anchor as shallow as you can. I mean, I know it sounds ridiculous. You might be anchored in 20 feet of water, but you're catching big yellowtails. They all try to get away from that tide.
7: Man, 20 feet's not very deep at all, Joey. Holy mackerel. That's pretty cool.
9: Yeah.
7: Yeah.
9: Mm-hmm.
7: Well, I heard you had a banging. I saw your stash on your mini lobster season. Just how well. I thought the live well was just packed. I don't know, dude. Crazy.
23: Yeah, I went diving Wednesday and Thursday. The first day was better than the second day. But we did okay. A lot of lobsters with eggs, though, this year. Usually, you know, we don't catch as many with the eggs in shallow. Usually, if you're diving deep, you get the ones with the eggs. But it seemed like the ones with the eggs were in the shallows this time. It's a little bit odd for what I've seen over the past few years.
7: That's funny. I saw what Rick uses, though. He uses a Brownie's third lung. That's the that's the top water compressor that makes air floats to like have a round yellow float.
9: Yeah,
7: and there's a compressor on top. It's got gas powered. And you got like 30 feet of hose. Dive down with a full mask that covers your entire face. You're breathing the whole thing. They're convenient, man. They're neat.
9: I'm just not. I can't do this.
7: Vinny, I mean,
9: I got a weird thing.
7: That's your way, right?
23: Yeah, the third lung, in my opinion, is better than the tanks because you got more bottom time. You know, you can, if you're not a cigarette smoker, you definitely can stay down there for probably an hour and a half, 2 hours on one tank of gas.
7: Wow. We have a little toy chest coming up thing. Also makes a great great thing for catching lobsters, Joe. The Blue Emu dive thing.
9: Mm-hmm.
7: That electric-powered air compressor on top of the water. So, actually, Nautical Adventures sells the... Brownie's third lung.
9: Of course they do.
7: They carry that product.
9: It's a toy.
7: It's a very nice toy, I might add.
9: Yes, it is.
7: So he's not a tank guy. He's a Brownie's third lung guy, and he gets his share of lobsters. There's really not much of any he doesn't catch. I mean, he's out there. He's going to nail it.
9: Oh, yeah.
7: He's hardcore.
9: Hardcore.
7: Super hardcore.
9: That's Vinny, man. Yeah. He doesn't mess around.
7: So you told me last night that photo, you go, you wait till tonight's meal. Okay, it really taught me. So what's this big surprise I'll be seeing later on, Vinny?
9: Oh.
23: We got the, going to break out some nice stone crabs tonight.
7: That'd be frozen claws, man.
23: Yeah, they are. They're not from that long ago, but we got some nice stone crabs. We're going to have some more lobster, and we might even have a steak, too. So, big surf and turf meal tonight.
7: I tell you, Vinny takes care of his missus very well. She has got a great chef, and he just spoils her rotten. He'll make her a special cocktail and open the top up, and some kind of smoke comes flying out of it. Hmm. Whatever that thing's called, an old-fashioned, whatever the hell it is.
9: The smoker?
7: No, out of a glass.
9: Oh.
7: Anyway, so kicker question today, Vinny, for you, real quick before you go. On your boat, what's the most annoying thing customers do that just annoys the heck out of you?
23: All right, so this happens about every trip, and I just think it's funny to me. But, you know, a lot of times you hook, like, a nice fish, whatever it might be, a bonita or something that pulls hard. And you hand the guy the rod, and all they do is just reel the whole time. They don't lift. They don't, you know, just reel. And, you know, I know what's happening, and I'm not saying anything because I just want to see, you know, if they're going to realize it. And they come up and they say, you know, this reel, it's just not working.
7: Oh, no.
23: Because they're reeling against the drag the whole time, and it's just funny to me.
7: They can't gather any line because they're not pumping the rod, man.
9: Wow, man.
7: Just straight reeling. Well, I'm sure you tell them after a while, Vinny, don't you tell them, like, hey, come on, sir. You know, rod tip up, wide on down, right?
23: Sometimes I let it ride for a little bit. Because it's funny.
9: That's what I would do.
23: I try to explain to them that a piece of equipment they're using is called a fishing reel and not a winch.
7: Yeah, there you go. So it's basically customers not knowing what they're doing. And I was thinking a lot of our caps have said people mess with the drag, which kind of ticks them off. Those are all preset. Don't touch the drag, sir.
9: Yeah.
7: And they end up torquing the drag down. The fish gets snapped off, and it's their fault. You know what I mean?
9: Yep.
7: So not paying attention, JoJo.
9: Nope.
7: Right.
9: Mm-hmm.
7: All right, man. Vinny, that's a good story, man. So just straight reeling, man, and not doing a damn thing with a pump of that rod. That's kind of a pain in the butt.
9: Yeah. Vinny, any wahoo?
7: Yeah.
23: I only seen maybe one this week before the moon. I think right after this moon here, which is probably today, tomorrow, Monday, I think we're going to see a few of them, especially if that current stays. They seem to like that tide more than any fish. So hopeful for a couple at the beginning of this week.
7: Very cool. Number to call the Why Be Normal to Fish with you, Cap. What's it going to be?
23: 954-559-4700.
7: Thank you,
9: What's it going to be?
7: It's going to be, man. I'm sorry, Vinny. I get a little slurry about the second hour, man. Anyway, have a great weekend, brother.
9: See you, Vinny.
23: Yeah, man. You guys, too. Have a good one.
0: Here's Johnny.
7: Ah, the one, the only, Captain Johnny Stabile on line number two
9: here. He is.
7: He's a happy man, but he hates his heat, man.
9: He loves it.
7: Does not like the heat on his meat. No way.
9: He loves it.
7: What's up, Johnny?
1: Oh, you know, just getting through the week and, you know, talking to you guys. What's up with you guys?
9: Picking up chicken.
7: Just
9: cookies.
7: Talking fish smack all morning long. So you have a chance to go out and fish this week, I hope?
1: I did fish one day, and it was not great. But I did some homework for you guys because, you know, I get a lot of messages all week. How's this? How's that? What's going on here? What's going on there? You know, it's people are always messaging me for a fishing report. So I did a lot of homework, and I talked to people that fish pretty much everywhere from the southernmost, like, part of the freshwater system, which is the Aerojet Canal, all the way up to Palm Beach. And the consensus is not great.
9: Nice.
1: It's hot, obviously, and the fishing has not been great. I did get a good bass report from the Everglades, and you know, you got to run really far. You go out and fish along Alligator Alley or Tamiami Trail, and there's some pretty big bass, you know, like 4 or 5 pounders, 6 pounders that they're catching on just worms and, you know, like minnow type of soft plastics. And as far as peacocks go, it's been pretty barren. I've only seen a few caught this week, and we did not catch one on Wednesday. I had only one trip this week. Granted, it's slow season for me, and our slow season hit extra hard this year. So it's been tough, but there are fish to be caught out there. On the lake, right of chain, you know, you can get clown knife fish, largemouth bass, hybrids, which are those sunshine bass, and a lot of cichlids up there. Since all those peacocks died, the cichlids have just seemed to have swarmed the area. So, but that's kind of the report. It's not really a great one. It's just we're just kind of waiting for that rebuild of population with the peacocks and some cooler weather, and I think it'll be a whole lot better.
9: How long do you think that rebuild do you think will take? A couple of years?
1: It's tough to say. You know, I know we had a really good spawn this year because you can see a lot of the peacocks sitting with big fry balls, you know, and even like the ones that spawned really early, you can see like some smaller, you know, or sorry, some bigger peacocks around, like in the like 4 to 6 inch range, which is good. I mean, they grow really fast. In the first year, they grew up to a pound. So I don't know. I mean, it could be, you know, next year, all those fish that spawn, you could see a bunch of 1-pounders rolling around everywhere. Or it could be kind of slow and it could take 2 or 3 years. I always thought it would take more than a year. But it seems like we had a really good spawn this year, which is great. The problem that I also think is that places like, you know, our little fishing spot, Joe, and Lake Ida, you know, there wasn't a whole lot of peacocks there to spawn. So there's not many being made, but there, you know, the Glades will be good next year. There was a lot of peacocks that I saw spawning. So unfortunately, a lot of guides beat them up real bad during their, you know, bedding season, but hopefully they persevere and we get a good population next year.
7: All right, here we go, Johnny. Real quick, the kicker question is simple, and just give me your most, I guess, top one. What's the most annoying thing customers do on your boat?
1: Oh, man. You want me to send you an Excel spreadsheet?
7: Just give me your top one, man. I think what's the number one peeve of yours, man? What do they do? I don't know.
1: I mean, wearing dirty shoes on the boat, reeling against the drag, breaking rods, bringing their giant Yeti cooler when I already have one, peeing off the back of the boat, but peeing on the boat, like peeing on my polling platform. I'll send you a spreadsheet.
9: Nice.
7: Man, Johnny's got a whole list of Joe. Holy
1: I
7: Jesus.
1: Figured out. No, yeah.
7: First thing I thought
1: about, I really
7: don't.
1: On
7: his boat, you know? God, that's a first we ever heard of Joe. And they're bringing their Yeti coolers. He's already got one on board, so he's got a whole batch of these bad boys.
9: Of course. Yeah.
7: If I'd asked him earlier, we could have had to really unload and feel better, you know? De-stressed. Yeah. Johnny, thanks so much, man. You're always bringing strong. We appreciate you, buddy. Thanks so much,
9: Johnny. Thanks, Johnny.
7: You're the man.
1: See you guys.
7: All right, take a break. Coming up with Jen with the forecast. Sure, it's going to have the word hot in it somewhere, Joe.
9: Yep.
7: I would think. Skip Radine back in the Keys. And we'll have our toy chest coming up and wrap this baby up. 7:31 at Fox Sports 940.
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7: The weather best. Best of the best. Weather forecaster by far. Beth. B-E-T-H, Joe Beth. She's the best forecaster ever there.
9: The better.
7: It's the best. It's getting late and still, and I'm getting tongue-tied here. Oh, Jennifer Gray Warren, a great friend for 15 years of the show and maybe longer, bringing it strong every
9: Hi,
7: weekend,
9: Jen.
7: Joe.
33: Morning, guys. Hi.
7: It's sweltering nasty down here in South Florida every day. We have these high heat warnings every flipping day. So I'm assuming the word heat will be somewhere in your weather forecast. Am I correct?
33: Bingo. You see, you could be a meteorologist.
7: Yeah, I get that right, Jillie. The word heat, man.
33: Not hard.
7: 96 degrees, and they said the word heat. Well, I've been so smart, honey.
9: Just so brilliant. You do that well.
7: Thank you, Jillie. You did.
33: Yeah.
9: That was good.
7: All right, Jen. Bring it out. Go ahead.
33: Yep. Today you have a 30% chance of showers and storms. Mostly sunny. High near 91. Here's your heat index. As high as 106. South winds around 5 knots. Increasing around 10 to 15 this afternoon. Seas less than 2 feet. Intercoastal waters a light chop. Tomorrow, 40% chance of showers and storms. Partly sunny with a high near 90. Heat index as high as 106 again. South winds 5 to 10. Seas less than 2 feet. Intercoastal waters a light chop. Today in the Keys, 10% chance of showers and storms, mostly sunny with a high near 88. Variable winds near 5 knots becoming east to southeast. Seas 1 foot or less, near shore water smooth. Wow. And then tomorrow in the Keys, 20% chance of showers and storms, mostly sunny, high near 88. Southeast winds 5 to 10, seas around a foot, nearshore water smooth to a light chop. And in Florida Bay today, variable winds near 5 knots, becoming south to southwest. Bay water smooth, slight chance of storms. Tomorrow in Florida Bay, southeast to south winds 5 to 10 knots, bay water smooth to a light chop. Slight chance of storms again.
7: Hmm.
33: So rinse and repeat.
7: Yeah, rinse and repeat. There you go.
9: So, we've been getting like little thunderstorms every day at the end of the day.
7: I get them in Miami at least quite often, yeah.
33: Yeah.
7: So, Jen, we got lucky this hurricane season. Nothing's brewing. Nothing's been talked about. So, we'd be lucky.
33: Dude, it's not over yet.
9: Yeah.
7: Right? Well, it's not over yet. Knock on wood.
33: Barely August.
9: Oh, no.
7: I'm just saying, though.
9: Thanks, Eric.
7: There's been no threats, like no spaghetti noodles flying around on TV and, you know what I mean, whatever else.
9: Great. So, tomorrow, Category 5 shows up.
7: Named Joe.
9: Yeah.
7: So is Atlanta just going through a hot time as well, I'm assuming?
33: Yep. We're hot. We are hot as ever. It's insane. And what did my kids want to do yesterday? Lemonade stand. So we're out there in the heat.
7: Like,
33: someone please come buy this lemonade so I can go.
7: Did you build that? Because you're very handy with tools, by the way. Did you build that as a stand for them?
33: I did. It is so cute. It's the best lemonade stand.
7: She's got such great skills, Joe, as a builder.
9: Yeah.
7: She's built a shack and a barn and
9: I don't
7: know what else she's built, man. Spaceship. She's just got all kinds of skills.
9: Nice.
7: She's on a design team of SpaceX.
9: Oh, wow.
7: Oh, she's doing
33: yeah,
7: it all, man.
33: Seriously.
9: Cool. Hey, Jen, I know you don't need it, but a little tip, too. With Mia's mango stand, I attached a chalkboard to the front so that you can always change the, you know, the price or the what you're selling.
7: Oh, that's cool.
33: That's what we did.
9: Saw it on YouTube.
7: Great brains thinking like Joe.
9: Yeah.
33: That's what we did.
7: I'll have to send you a picture of it.
33: Yeah.
7: Which is so sad to see that there's actually just these gangster kids or whatever, neighborhood punks, that actually walk up and tell the kids, give me all that money in that jar.
9: No.
7: Give me your money.
9: Really?
7: I've seen it. Yeah, it's pathetic. Yeah.
9: Oh, my.
7: That's crap. Wow. Anyway, have a great weekend. I know you guys were somewhere recently cooling down for the last part of summer with the kids and had a great time. So just keep doing what you're doing with the family. Always great.
33: Will do. Y'all have a good one.
7: Thanks, Jen. To the Keys we go. This guy is truly a legend. I'm not sure you know how much about this guy's past his Joe, but this man has got one really ginormous history of fishing.
9: Skip
7: Ray Dean is a man of many, many years and stories going for hours. Man.
9: Oh, man, I know.
7: Skip, you want to see a lot of little wind blowing there somewhere, something going on.
8: Yeah, I'm out here on the boat called the Big Dave of Whale Harbor, the proper, I don't know if they're out enough, but they didn't call me today, so I'm kind of freelancing, but I mostly work on the Papa Wahoo. But I'm out here today. Yesterday, the Papa got himself a 31 and a 29-pound dolphins, two of them out there, tailing like the old days. A lot of guys know what tailing means. That means it's a pretty decent day out there. It's not too rough, and the captain could be in the tower on the deck, and you see these kind of things tailing. You see a tail, and you see a little bit of a wake, and sometimes it's a big mahi. It used to be plenty of big mahi like that back in the day, but it's not like that anymore. So anyway, they got two of them, a 29 and a 31-pound dolphin, and a very red report, and got a lot of websites, and they're all excited about it. And what else is going on? The mahi fishing is very good down here right now. The mahi are out there up here. Long ride, although we got a full day today, so it's good. The fish are there like 19, 20, 22 miles out. And it's decent-sized schoolies. Instead of being 18, 19 inches, these fish are 22. They're growing rapidly.
7: Hey, Skip.
8: Yes.
7: Skip, are you outdoors in the wind or some kind of elements? Because you're hard to really understand. It's hard to hear on the phone.
8: There's no wind down here. I don't know what you mean by wind.
7: Something. Can you duck inside where it's like a little clearer sounding? It's kind of difficult to hear what you're saying.
8: Let me put my hanky over this speaker.
7: Let me see.
8: How about this? Any better?
7: That's better. Yeah, there you go. So you're saying some nice mahi have been caught, which is great to hear. And what else?
8: Papa got two nice big ones, plus some more. But anyway, the whole town's catching mahi right now. These guys were out yesterday, caught a dozen, and we're catching a few live baits right now. And we're going to get out there and look at the big water for the mahi.
10: There they are. They just showed up.
11: Hey, Skip, can you get off the speakerphone, talk directly into the phone mic? You're on a speaker. It's killing us, bro.
8: Yeah, I tell you what, then I can't do anything. This is the way it is for me. So we're gonna have to just cancel for today and next week.
11: That's a little better there.
8: Oh, okay. Well, I'm moving around on the boat, Joey, trying to find a spot. How about now? Any better?
7: Yeah, that's better. We hear you now. All right. So
8: anyway, it is what it is. So that's it. That's it. We're headed offshore here, and I'm going to get out to the deep water and hope to catch a box full of mahi.
7: All right, well, let's go, Skip, because you just have your hands full there, and his phone's kind of shaky and bakey, so you take care of yourself.
4: Thanks, Skip.
7: We'll see you next weekend, all right?
8: All right, baby, without the chickens next week, I'll be back at the gym. I'll see you. Nice. Bye-bye.
7: That was kind of rough to hear. It was very difficult to hear that. He was
9: talked about mahi.
7: On the water, yeah. So the Keys is still the place for the bigger fish. I was watching Deb Dale, by the way. I put her on her promo this week.
9: The Wahoo.
7: You see those two Wahoo she nailed?
9: Yeah, I did.
7: Deb Dale, our favorite friend we used to have doing the Keys Report all the time with the Yeehaw Boys.
9: Yeah, Yeehaw Boys.
7: She got two just massive Wahoo, man.
9: I know.
7: And she's with this new boat, and she's apparently doing well. I mean, I've seen her catch some big mangroves, some really slamming buttons down that way.
9: It's awesome, man.
7: Deb is really producing really hard for her clients now, so I'm glad to see her rebound.
9: I'm proud
7: like
9: of
7: that.
9: Her, yeah.
7: You know what I mean?
9: Mm-hmm.
7: And she's still cooking up her favorite southern dishes, and she's having a hootenanny down there, so to give her some props, give her some love. You know what I'm saying?
9: Yeah, man, yeah.
7: All right, so you had a chance to get down to the Keys, look up Skip Bradeen, or let's give Deb some love, shall we?
9: We shall.
7: Look up Deb Dale, Deb's Fishing Charters, okay? Blue Water Charters. She's got like three or four names going on, but just Google Captain Deb Dale. It'll take you right to where she is, and give her some love. And we're about love on this show.
9: Love!
7: Right?
9: Yeah, we're about love. Is that your preacher voice?
7: It's about love. It's about love. Say, I do. Your wife, to Joe, you'll love her forever and ever. This is the last hour of the show. We're dedicated to Maria Hector. It's her birthday.
9: Yeah.
7: Joe's a lovely wife of 15 years, I might add.
9: It's crazy.
7: And it's all for her, Joe. So, again, you have a nice big old spread for Mama tonight. Go take a nice restaurant. Go to the beach today.
9: Yep. We're hanging out at the beach. Hang out with the family. Do a nice family day. And just...
7: Hey, question for you. When you go to that nice meal, do you take your hat off at this meal, or you still wearing a cap?
9: No, I wear the cap.
7: Even at a restaurant?
9: Yes.
7: Why, man?
9: Because.
7: What are you afraid of?
9: I don't want to comb my hair, man. It's all curly and gross.
7: There's got to be a reason behind it.
9: I've never liked my hair.
7: I don't know why you don't pull the cap off. Or just cut your hair real short, man. It's kind of in style.
9: Oh, no. I've never had short hair.
7: Marine cuts, man.
9: Never had short hair.
7: No? No. All right, fine. We'll debate that later.
9: I got a
7: on.
9: Tiny head. Okay. So it evens out when you got hair.
7: Tiny head. We'll take a little break. Come back with the toy chest. Tiny head, okay? 745, Fox Sports 940.
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5: Get that umbrella ready. On enough showers for your Saturday. Partly cloudy skies as well. Hot and humid with highs in the mid-90s in Pembroke Pines. Mid-90s as well in Homestead, and tonight lows in the 80s. More rain for tomorrow, so don't put that umbrella away just yet. Highs in the mid-90s. Get news, traffic, and weather around the clock when you set News Radio WIOD on your iHeart Radio app presets. I'm Claudia, and that's your weather.
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7: Time to crack open a toy chest and be good, sir. And just hear those squeaky edges. Pretty cool toy here coming up. Cat Haley, talk about it.
19: Hey guys, I'm Kat Haley with Nautical Ventures.
20: And I'm John.
19: All right, and today, what are we looking at?
20: This is the Blue Nomad. So, first time getting my hands on this thing. Mm-hmm. I've heard of the Third Long, and I've dived before, but this thing is going to take heights to a new level. I mean, I just think, like, I think you can go around, what, 30 feet or something?
19: Yeah, this thing is really cool. As you can see, it fits right into a backpack, and it's got this long hose that can help you get down to 30 feet, which I feel like here in South Florida, I mean, we have so many dives right off the beach that you can go with this thing.
20: Oh, yeah. So you want to test it out, sir?
19: Let's do it. Right. Always got to spit in the mask. Ooh, oh, it's cold.
20: Really cold.
19: Oh, it's cold even in a wetsuit. And get this, it comes with several things in this package to make it so easy. It comes with, on top of the floating Blue Nomad, it has a pole already with a dive flag attached to it, so you're not carrying around like a lot of gear to go diving. You can honestly fit everything in here and just bring your mask and fins.
20: I'm pretty sure you could put this in one of those cubbies at the airport, you know, like on the plane.
19: Mm-hmm.
20: So it looks like it fits as a travel case as well.
19: It is travel friendly. TSA will not be pulling you over for this guy. So just imagine this. All right, let's talk through it. I'm PADI certified. Thank God, been since I was 13 years old, thanks to the parents. But it's really pricey to get certified, buy your gear and everything. This is something that you don't need to be a scuba dive certified for. And when it comes to how much you're going to be spending on your certification, all the gear and everything, this is going to be a better offer for you.
20: 100%. I'd rather learn with this than have to go through a bunch of money, courses. You know, at least I can see if I like diving with this.
19: Exactly. This is going to be your go-to present right now. Thanks for watching, guys. I'm Kat Haley.
20: I'm John.
19: And you can check out these products at either of our water sports store, at Nautical Ventures, at North Palm Beach, or down here in Fort Lauderdale. Thanks for listening to the Toy Chest segment. We'll see you next week.
7: I like that thing, Joe.
9: Yeah.
7: The Blue Nomad. Think about that for diving for bugs and lobster. She opens up next week.
9: That was cool.
7: You know, like 30 feet of water, dive down, grab some bugs. I know that Vinny's a big fan of the other brand called Brownie's Third Log.
9: Yeah.
7: That Blue Nomad. So, let's talk about Nautical Ventures real quick. They have moved to a brand new location, relaunched the store about maybe 3 weeks ago, whatever.
9: Yep. Mm-hmm.
7: 50 South Bryan Road is a brand new location.
9: Yep.
7: Where they actually started back 10 years ago.
9: They had that location.
7: They had a location. I started my first sales career job there.
9: Right. That's where we met.
7: Where you and I met, by the way, just jawed at the counter a little bit.
9: Yeah.
7: And they're back. They've redone the entire inside of the building where it's nothing but walls of yaks and SUPs. On the floor, you got electric jet skis. You got hydrofoils. You got the Blue Nomad there as well. You've got Brownie's Third Lung as well.
9: Yeah.
7: It's just one gigantic toy store. I mean, it's so great, you know?
9: Mm-hmm.
7: And again, some of these things are a little pricey. We admit that. We never ever said they're cheap.
9: Right.
7: But they will finance you there. You can finance any toy you like. You want a boat or a car.
9: Yeah.
7: No big deal.
9: Heck yeah,
7: and
9: man.
7: Before you buy, go down to the Aqua Zone. It's open. They have a big ramp now by the Tiki Bar.
9: Yeah.
7: Walk down to the water. Pop in the water. Try a Sea Bob. Try a Blue Nemo or Nomad. Yep. Try a damn SUP, whatever, man. You know?
9: And I think that's what's key about over there. You know, you get to try it, right? You can go in the water, try it out. Let's say you don't make your decision right then and there.
7: Yeah.
9: At least you tried it out. You can go home, ask the wife, and she'll be like, yeah, sure, let's go. Hey. And then you do it, you know?
7: It was a hey. Little sound effect. Hey.
9: Yeah. You like that?
7: That's very cool, man. So, again, go by and check it out, man. Just if you want to just stroll around.
9: It's go great, there.
7: Man. Just spend some time here looking around. It's like a family day kind of outing. It's really
9: do
7: a
9: it.
7: Cool place.
9: Yeah, bring the
7: all
9: kids.
7: All redone. Looks great. They have a big tiki hut. They're serving drinks and snacks, by the way, currently out there.
9: Yep.
7: 50 South Bryan Road, Dania Beach, FLA. The brand new Nautical Ventures is back, Jack.
9: Go there.
7: Better than ever.
9: Yep.
7: Powered by Vision Marine, I might add. That's Alex Monjean's genius, I might say.
9: The man.
7: So we got less than a minute, Joe. I want to just take one more second and wish Maria Hector a very happy birthday.
9: Yeah. I love you.
7: She's a great lady. I've met her in person. She's a great mom.
9: She's the best.
7: She's now totally involved with your kids' camp. She's helping you there. So you guys, you're like, she used to have a gig and maybe stay home with Maria. But now you're together all the time.
9: Yeah.
7: More so than ever.
9: Yeah, we are.
7: How's it working out?
9: It's good.
7: A lot of times, husband and wives who work together, somehow down the road, it kind of fails.
9: There's days where
7: they get tired of each other, you know what I mean?
9: A little bit. But hey, you know, I would rather do that than going someplace 9 to 5 and not seeing your kid and not seeing your wife. So
7: you work together now, play together, hang together.
9: That's it. It's what we do.
7: Sleep together.
9: Yes.
7: And she even agrees to go to bed at 6:30 because you're in bed by 6:45.
9: Oh, yeah. We're in bed by like 7 o'clock.
7: Who could do that, man?
9: Dude, we just get tired, man.
7: All right. We're out of time, man. Maria Hector, happy birthday. We love you so
9: much.
7: Happy
9: birthday. Okay.
7: Great show. Thanks, everybody behind the scenes doing this with you.
9: Thanks, Steve.
7: JoJo, thank you very much, brother. Great show as always, man. We'll have 20 more years, we hope.
9: Yeah.
7: Have a great day. Keep it here all day long. Fox Sports 940.
9: Live.
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24: 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President Trump has signed a new executive order on AI. It asks tech companies

0: And for adults with type 2 diabetes and known heart disease, Jardiance can lower the risk of cardiovascular death too. 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Jardiance is not for use to lower blood sugar in people with type 1 diabetes and not for people with type 2 diabetes who have severe kidney disease. 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

0: 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Maybe this will get him over the hump. You know, a lot of people been on this guy's head, so to speak, because he's considered one of the better QBs in the game of football, but he's fallen short in the playoffs. Justin Herbert and his now fiance, singer, songwriter, Madison Beer, that announced their engagement on Tuesday. Do you think the his home,
1: oh my goodness,
0: and what's going on at home will make him a little better on the field, a little less worried, so to speak, so he can get his first playoff win?
1: I mean, Justin Herbert's your guy, man. You love you some Justin Herbert, man.
0: You are correct. I do.
1: He's a very talented quarterback. I've always said that. I would never take that away from him because he has simply one of the best arms in all of football right now, and probably one of the best arms we've seen in this game. But when it comes down to stacking wins and winning the division, getting to the playoffs, and being one of the highest paid players in the world at the position, Justin Herbert has not lived up to any of that. He's a great talent. I think he's one of the top three, top four quarterbacks in all of football. But until he leads this Charger team and this organization and the quarterback whisperer, Jim Harbaugh, to a playoff win, we will continue to say the same things about Justin Herbert until he does so. The fact that they're in the AFC West, which is probably the most competitive division in all of football. Now with the Denver Broncos, the Kansas City Chiefs, and the Los Angeles Chargers, how can you not say that either one of those three teams can win the division? Because they can. So that's what makes the division the most competitive, I believe, in the AFC, just because of the mere fact, because you don't know what you're going to get out of Justin Herbert. And going into this season, you're looking at Patrick Mahomes. He's coming off a ACL. So you don't know how healthy he's going to be. But you can legitimately say that probably the Denver Broncos are the best team in the division. In the division. But you still have to put that asterisk next to Kansas City because they have who I believe is the best quarterback in football right now, and that's Patrick Mahomes. So Justin Herbert has to somehow step up to the plate and find a way for the Chargers to get out of this division, because I don't think that they will, based off of the fact that Bo Nix and Patrick Mahomes are going to, one of these two guys are going to guide these two teams to a division championship.
0: I look at it from with Pat Mahomes coming off major knee injury going into the season. We would say Justin Herbert is the best quarterback in this division right now going into the season, just because of we don't know how Mahomes is going to respond to this injury.
1: Right.
0: But this is the season, at least for me, Herbert has to win a playoff game. You got to win a playoff game because you have all the physical talent in the world. You also had the mental talent. You have a new offensive coordinator and Mike McDaniel that I believe is going to bring some creativity to the passing game. This, to me, is a pivotal year for Herbert. He must win a playoff game because 20? What was the score when they were leading the Houston Texans 28 to they were up 20 plus points. I do know that. And the Texans storm back and win that game in the playoffs. And so this has to be the year. And maybe his home and life being a little different and more complete, that may help him. I don't know.
1: None of it matters. It doesn't matter.
0: You know, that's just, you know, filler talk, TV talk, man. You know, hopefully that helps him. But he has to win a playoff game. You can't get all the recognition he's been given and play these games and these playoff games and these important games and not win them. So we will see how Justin Herbert responds after getting engaged. Time will tell. But I believe the first playoff game will come now. We're going to get into the second hour. That's Plaxico Burress. I'm TJ Houshmandzadeh. This Up on Game, Fox Sports Radio. We'll be right back. We are Fox Sports.
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6: San Francisco 49ers general manager John Lynch announced today that receiver Ricky Pearsall is being placed on season-ending injury reserve and will have surgery on the posterior cruciate ligament in his right knee. Buffalo Bills safety C.J. Gardner-Johnson left practice today due to a lower right leg injury. Bills general manager Brandon Bean told the Associated Press Gardner-Johnson will have an MRI. Kansas City Chiefs receiver Xavier Worthy left practice today with a shoulder injury, while rookie receiver Cyrus Allen left practice with a lower left leg injury. Atlanta Falcons guard Matthew Bergeron has agreed to a four-year, $96 million contract extension with $60 million guaranteed. Today's Major League Baseball action gets underway 1 hour from now north of the border, the Toronto Blue Jays hosting the St. Louis Cardinals. I'm Isaac Lohengrin.
7: Perhaps you had better start from the beginning.
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3: Here's something pretty disturbing I discovered while researching this podcast. This is what it actually says on the Los Angeles Police Department website. The site states that the Adult Missing Persons Unit investigates 3,200 cases a month, and 70% of those missing people are found or returned voluntarily within 2 or 3 days. It goes on to explain, and I quote here, "Since being a missing person is not a crime, police are given a very limited role while conducting these types of investigations." At the bottom of the webpage, it gets more disturbing. There's a section titled, "What if they never returned?" And here's the official police advice. In such situations, you may want to enlist the services of a private investigator to assist in your search. If you can't afford a PI, the police elaborate, quote, "Another option would be to contact the Salvation Army, which has a missing persons locator program." There is not a single sentence on the LAPD website that would lead a loved one of a missing person to have any faith that the police would properly investigate it. What the LAPD is basically saying is, if someone you love goes missing, don't overreact. They'll probably turn up, unless they don't, in which case you should get someone besides the police to look into it. All this is my way of saying, if the police took missing persons cases as seriously as they do, say, bank robberies, I wouldn't have had to do this podcast in the first place and end up chasing a violent criminal halfway around the country. I'm Neil Strauss, and you can hear the full story of To Live and Die in L.A.
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5: A few trades ahead of Tuesday's trade deadline in Major League Baseball. The New York Yankees trading reliever Camilo Duval to the Pittsburgh Pirates for two prospects. The Angels scratch starting pitcher Jose Siriano from tonight's start against Milwaukee due to the approaching trade deadline. Games in action right now. Top of the third inning, Mariners with a 3-0 lead on the Twins. You can see that one on FS1. Top of the second inning, the Marlins have a 3-0 lead over the Mets. Scoreless between the White Sox and the Rays in the fourth, and in top of the seventh, the Blue Jays have a 2-1 lead over the Cardinals. In the NFL, the San Francisco 49ers general manager John Lynch says wide receiver Ricky Pearsall being placed on season-ending injury reserve. He'll have surgery on his PCL ligament in his right knee. Bills safety C.J. Gardner-Johnson left practice with a lower right leg injury. Brandon Bean saying C.J. G.J. will have a MRI. And Xavier Worthy, Kansas Chiefs wide receiver, he left practice with a shoulder injury. I'm Martin Weiss.
4: Fox Sports Saturday is on.
6: Yeah, yeah, one time we gon' give it to you like this, yeah, like this, yeah, like this.
4: The plays, the sounds of the game, the interviews, the breaking news, the top stories. When it goes down, we'll cover it here. Your Fox Sports Saturday is right now. 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
7: Hello, hello. Welcome back to Fox Sports Saturday. I am Tracy Sandler with the spectacular Steve Hartman. It has already been a very, very fun show and much more to discuss.
8: I mean, you blink and it's gone.
7: Yeah.
8: I mean, it's like, I always look forward to the opportunity to hang out with Tracy. And then we get here and then we're gone. It's like, what happened?
7: It flies by. You know, the first radio show I ever hosted, my first time up in the Bay, was a 4-hour, 6 a.m. to 10 a.m. morning show. It was literally my first foray into hosting. And after you host a 4-hour show from 6 a.m. to 10 a.m., you can do anything.
8: You can. And I remind people, I used to do a 5-hour morning show before there was internet.
7: Oh, goodness.
8: So in the early 90s, yeah, the old 690, my partner Chet Forty and I, the late great Chet Forty and I, we did 6 to 11 a.m. there was no internet. Didn't exist in those days. So there was no computers. There was nothing. They had a wire service, but you had had a lot of time to fill.
7: A lot of time to fill. My goodness. My show was in the age of the internet. Thank goodness.
8: I know. People always say, well, how did you guys do it? And it's like, well, it wasn't like there was an option.
7: You didn't know any other way.
8: Exactly. It's like, it was like, hey, are we going to get the internet? There was no such thing. So, you know, you do what you do. It's a great experience. But now you're a veteran now, Tracy.
7: I am. Now I'm a radio vet.
8: Yes. Doing a great job out here.
7: Thank you.
8: Everything you're doing.
7: Thank you. Thank you very much. I appreciate that, Steve. You know what? You just gave me a segue.
8: Mm.
7: Maybe one day I can be considered the MVP.
8: Wow. Wow.
7: But today, we're going to be talking about Major League Baseball MVP race. That segue, it needed work and explanation.
8: No. Well, you know, this is a... The Major League Baseball, the modern MVP award, there were some early years, but that started in 1931. And one of the things I like about the MVP awards in Major League Baseball, it has always, from

0: Way up on a Saturday evening, we're incredibly grateful to Anita Marks for making some time for us yet again.
1: Vacation's
0: Anita, thank you so
1: all
0: much.
1: I ever wanted, Buck.
0: Vacation is over. It's training camp time. Ain't no vacation left on the schedule till the bye week, and my bye week is not until week 9. So I'm looking at this NFL calendar, and I'm happy to be back. I know you are too.
1: I'm just quoting the song.
0: No, I know it. I know.
1: Okay.
0: It. That's one of the few references that you've made that I've gotten, actually. Only because it's screaming in my ear right now. But we are very happy that Anita is hanging out with us again this week. And, hell, I may not want Fitz back at all at this point, Anita.
1: Uh-oh.
0: We appreciate your time as always.
1: That's nice. I'm telling you, man. I'm feeling we're gonna be done with the show. I'm gonna be walking around with a big smile on my face. Anita, what, you're so happy. I'm like, I had a great 2 hours. Buck was so nice.
0: You are probably the only co-host who has had that experience with me. Bridget Condon. Well, Bridget bullies me. Anytime Bridget's on, she bullies me. So I'm a little scared of Bridget. And so it's a little bit of a different dynamic. I get to bully Fitzy, which is a little easier road for me. But no, this is always an enjoyable experience. So, of course, we have to ruin it, Lorena, with Would You Rather.
2: It's easy, guys.
3: Don't think too hard.
4: I'm not a moron.
2: Would you rather bucket?
5: It's no good.
2: Or fix it?
6: All righty. Would you rather? Okay. That's the game. You know it. Never eat pizza again? Or never eat dessert again?
0: Anita.
1: Well, I just ordered pizza.
0: Oh.
1: I literally
0: You're in New York, man. That's real pizza.
1: I literally just ordered pizza. I'm a savory, not a sweet. So I'd be fine if I never have dessert again. But I won't give up pizza. And if you try to grab one of my French fries, I'll punch you in the face.
0: Yeah, that is such a dividing moment in any relationship, right? Where somebody thinks that they can share your meal, and in particular
1: French fries.
0: If they reach for the French fry before you reach for the French fry, that relationship ain't gonna last very long. Maybe with a more generous individual than me. Man, pizza unfortunately is such a dietary staple that I don't think I can live without it. God knows I could live without dessert, but pizza, there's too many variations. And maybe, you know, you can get away with a dessert pizza, maybe. Do I get dessert pizza, or is that off the table, too? I don't know. But it's pizza for me. I got to stick.
1: There's a great here in New York, and they hella stuff.
6: Oh, man. New York pizza sounds great.
1: Hella pizza dessert.
6: Wow.
1: Yeah. Anyway.
6: All right. We got the next one here. Would you rather know the exact day you'll die or the exact cause?
0: Oh, I think I'd rather have the day. I don't want to know what's going to get me. Because what if you find out it's just an awful way to go?
1: Drown or you. I'd know the day. I don't know how.
0: Yeah, I'm with you. It's got to be the day, not the cause. Anita, just so you're aware, because you might not be. It sounds like your connection is getting a little faded on us here at the end. But that's all right. We persevere.
6: Okay. Would you rather?
1: Am I better?
0: Yes.
6: Yes.
1: Okay.
6: We can hear you much better now. Would you rather fight one horse-sized duck or 100 duck-sized horses?
0: Well, Anita's swinging on you if you reach for the French fries, so I don't know if it matters if you're the duck or the horse, but it sounds like she's going to get you.
1: I'd probably go with one. I could probably outrun it.
0: You got to fight. You can't run. You got to fight.
1: It's fight or flight. I'm more flight.
0: I'd like to think that I'm fight, but I'm probably flight in that situation. Man, I don't know. I feel like
1: they're going to be nibbling at your feet, and your ankles, and your
0: duck-sized horses. I just feel like, you know, I don't want to cause harm to the animals, but I don't know. Ducks are kind of jerks, if I'm being completely honest. I think I would be more comfortable inflicting harm upon a duck than I would a horse.
6: Wow. Okay. Would you rather switch lives with your best friend for a week or read their thoughts for a day?
0: Oh, I would rather read their thoughts, but that's because I'm convinced that I have the best life in the world, and I would not want to give my life to anybody else because I'm selfish that way.
1: Damn straight. Well, I mean, it depends. Who's your best friend?
0: Uh-huh.
1: You know, if your best friend is like, I don't know. Patrick Mahomes. I'd want to switch lives with him.
0: No, right? Because then I have like, you know, and then I have like Miles Garrett or, you know, TJ Watt or somebody chasing me around for a living. I don't think so. That's like, I'd want to be his backup. Who's the backup? No, Minshew's not still running around. Is he? He's a
6: Isn't
0: Cardinal.
6: Isn't it Fields now? Justin Fields, right?
0: That's right. And Chris Oludokun, who started a game against the Titans last year when Mahomes blew his knee out and Gardner Minshew did the same in his very first opportunity quarterback in the Chiefs. It's a good point by Anita, though. It very much depends on who your best friend is. But I think the safer option is just to be able to read the mind.
1: Ditto.
6: Okay, final one here, very quickly. Would you rather always wear clown shoes or a superhero cape? You can't take either off.
0: Anita.
1: Superhero cape? Come on. I do that anyway.
0: See, we gassed her up too much. Now she put the cape on. She came and saved the radio show from our incompetence. She is a superhero. She's Anita Marks. Who better? I probably deserve to wear the clown shoes, even though I'd like to pick the superhero cape.
1: I wouldn't be able to play pickleball in clown shoes.
0: No doubt. We can't take the pickleball away from her. Appreciate Anita, as always. Appreciate the audience. Stick around. Keep it locked here on Fox Sports Radio. We are Fox Sports!
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9: 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If current trends continue, our oceans could contain more plastic than fish by 2050. 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
11: In 1995, a college student disappeared on a trip across the USA.
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23: In Major League Baseball on FS1 today at Seattle, the Mariners got a run in the bottom of the ninth to beat Minnesota 4-3. Toronto and Kevin Gausman a 5-1 winner over St. Louis. Miami defeated the Mets in New York 6-2. Pittsburgh's at Cincinnati. Rainy Cincinnati right now. Pirates up 3-0 in the top of the fifth inning. The Pirates